very important, can you see? You're absent, I need you. Won't you be quiet and cool? All the things I never say, I should tell you just today. Hey you, listen to me.

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Exciting times are on the way, new things to bring every day. Why not listen to the funky shows? The presenters will keep you on your toes. The music they play should suit everyone. Lots of variety, spice and fun. Different topics we can discuss with an in-depth analysis and minimal fuss. So come and join the growing queue. See what Sonny G can do for you. Please remember to turn on that dial. Sonny G's the best by a country mile. Everybody's loving Sonny Govan.

she may split. 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And I don't know what you mean to me.

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Anyway, we see them, we a bang pan another one. Boss up 4-5, Nanko 1, Remington. Any boy, this baller turn them in a Killington. Bad man, you know we vibes can done. Vibes can done, we kill a sound, wife a fun.

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1: Good afternoon, everybody. 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Hi, Evans.
2: Hello there. Hello. Hello. Thank you for inviting me.
1: Thank you for coming, because it's going to be a new one for me. I usually know a wee bit about people that interview, but we've only met through doing the radio drama here at Sunny G, being the guinea pigs for Georgia's new course. There's information on that in the Facebook and website, if you're interested in radio drama. So do you want to introduce yourself and tell us a wee bit about yourself?
2: Well, my name is Evans, and I started radio at the University of the West of Scotland, but it was then the University of Paisley, for those of with long memories. And then it took over Dumfries and other places. But I started radio. But the long story is, I started radio at, if people remember, Glasgow College up in near Springburn, Atlas Road in Springburn. I think it's the term Springburn, but it was certainly Atlas Road. And it used to be a big engine. They had a train in the auditorium. Anyway, that's where I began doing little bits and pieces about doing radio and talking, and although I've always been interested in it. And from there I went to the University of Paisley, as it was then, and then it transferred to the University of Strathclyde, University of the West of Scotland, West of Scotland. And I remained there for the next 30 years, just doing my own show on a Saturday morning. But it was nothing like this. We were spoiled at the University of West of Scotland. Here you have to do everything. But down there you didn't have to do them. It was all done automatically. They had it was run by the BBC, and so they had a booth there, and they had another booth next door where all the people would sit there. So you were really just a voice on a stick. The next door, they would do all the controls, so they would check your voice levels, make sure your microphone was good, the various technical parts of the thing. But I'm married, I have three children, three grown-up children now, twins, one in Australia, and two here, one in Govan actually, one that she lives in down the road there, and my son lives in the Gorbals. And we transferred, because they said to me, well, Dad, you're getting on a bit now, my mum's... No, she's not very well. She's disabled. So would you like come up to where we live, and it would be easier for us, you know, because we lived in Ayr, outside of Ayr, which transport was, it was a rural area, and without a car, you really were, perhaps not stuck, but it was difficult
1: limited,
2: getting about.
1: Yeah.
2: But apart from that, and then we transferred up to the Gorbals, and that's where I live now, and we've never regretted the move. And then I came here, and I met Stedge, and to keep a long story short, he said, yes, please join us if you like, and I said, thank you very much. Then I got cancer, and that kiboshed that a wee bit till June last year when I began. So it's coming up in a year I've been here. So that's a sort of brief, you know,
1: and you're on
2: to recent life.
1: So you've had a very varied and travelling a bit quite life then.
2: Yeah, yes, I was before. I didn't get married until I was 42, and I was in the Air Force. And before that, I lived in London, and I went to the Royal Academy of Dramatic Art, and but that kiboshed because of the problem that I had that we may lead into. But I went there for the audition, and I never showed up, and I came back home. But during that period, I've been all over the world, except the United States. I never travelled to the United States, but I've been elsewhere, like, you know. And in my day, one of our colleagues here, young Craig, just come back from Laos, and people are going to Japan now and that. I mean, I was lucky if I got to Butte. But anyway, the thing is, when I was in the Air Force, there was Vietnam, but we couldn't go to Vietnam like they can now in Laos and Indochina, as it was called then, because it's been bombed. So technically the British weren't at war. The Americans were in Vietnam and the Australians. But that's the reason why. But since then, I've been all over the world since then. You know, it's good.
1: So you kind of touched on it there. You didn't show up for an interview, and this is how we kind of connected. We were doing the radio drama, and we both kind of introduced ourselves in the same sort of way. as being in recovery from something.
2: Mm-hmm.
1: So do you want to touch a wee bit on your own journey?
2: Yeah, well, my journey is, if I start by saying my name is Evans and I'm an alcoholic, so that gives you the idea of my addiction, if you like. And like all, I went to the fellowship, the Alcoholics Anonymous, and like everyone there, I primarily, and will not, I can only speak about me.
1: Yep.
2: You may be aware of all that. I can only speak of me. I cannot speak for Alcoholics Anonymous. I can't speak for anybody in Alcoholics Anonymous or anything that the program may help or do or not. I can only speak my journey. And I was 42 and I was getting married, and I was, I think it was when I met my wife, but that's probably the end of the, or the beginning at the same time, because at the, I was still drinking when I met my wife, but when she gave birth to her twin daughters, I stopped drinking because I found the light, I'd reached rock bottom, as we say, and I reached rock bottom, and so I decided that enough was enough, and I got off the train that was heading nowhere, and I joined the fellowship. It took me a year, Donna, to get off the actual physical craving for drink,
1: yeah.
2: Which is, and incidentally has never gone away. I still have it here, right. Which can, and every morning, and I mean, I don't want to be, what's the word, controversial, but every morning I pray that today I will not take a drink,
1: yeah.
2: Because all it takes is for me is one drink, and it's always there, and it never goes away, I'm going to be honest. And so during my journey, I don't know, that was the beginning of my journey, but before that, I was one of these, I was obnoxious, loud mouth, I was, cause a fight in an empty house, as we say. I mean, I was a terrible, terrible drunk. And there's no such thing, I said to me, there's no such thing as a Dean Martin drunk. You know, I was certainly not one. They're always, you know, some may be happy, I admit. But there's a difference between a drunk and an alcoholic. Mm. Now, alcoholism is not about what you drink, or why you drink, or where you drink, or who you drink with, or how many drinks you have. It's fundamentally about how alcohol changes your attitude to life, changes your whole character. You go from A to B. And I went from a nice bloke who wouldn't say boo to a goose to a tiger. But I don't want to go into a long drunkologue, but the one thing about alcoholism is that they're selfish. I mean, they're it's me all the time. Mm. It is, and I don't want to pin anybody on about this. It's alcoholics and me. It's me, you know. And they may and. There's different kinds of alcoholics. There's ones who are the drunks in the streets you see with the strings and the envelope and the coats saying, yeah, an ink pal. I'd write up to surgeons who will and do operate while under the influence and don't even remember the incident happening. I remember a young fireman in my day. He went out and rescued a pilot from an aircraft. He was given a medal for doing that and he had no recollection of doing it whatsoever. He was drunk. And then the other side of it, to be a horror story, was a young man I know woke up in a prison prison sheriff court, right? He woke up in the jail, right? They had arrested him. And he was covered in blood, you know? And they said to him, he said, what happened? What am I doing? He said, don't you remember? And the sergeant said, don't you remember? He said, no, I don't. He said, well, you glassed somebody, you cut somebody's throat with a glass. He said, oh, my God. He said, I don't remember a thing. It's all blank. And the sergeant said, it's a good job you didn't do it then, isn't it? That's your blood that's there. But he could not remember. He could have done it. It's what they term blackouts. And there's, you know, but there is many drinks as there are alcoholics. There is many stories as there are drunks. And each one is an individual one, and you've got one, but you will lose everything. Alcoholism will take, it will take your family, it will take your job, it will take your humour, it will take your attitude, and then finally, when it's had enough, it will take your life. Mm. That is the truth. as I and I stress that most importantly, alcoholism or alcohol, if you're an alcoholic, you know, and you will find them. I've said to myself, well, if she got off my back, I wouldn't drink. Or if they would stop nagging me at work, I wouldn't drink. And, oh, come on, I only take a drink. And gradually, see, it catches up with you. It superimposes itself, if that's the right word, and you don't even know it's happening. And so you wake up one morning and you've nothing. And your room's stinking of alcohol. And your wife and kids have gone. And I don't know if you have any other questions that you might want to ask me about that, but that's what happened to you. Until I woke up one day and I said, I was getting married, and I did get married, and the girls were born in 1989, and 88, forgive me, 1988, and I got sober in 1989, because I did not want to come home and find that the love light in their eyes, thinking, "Hi, Daddy, it's great to see you," had died, and there was nothing there but just cold, cold ashes, and they would just didn't want to know me, you know. Mm. And my partner, or my wife, of course, she hung on but she saw me through. But as I said, it took a year. And I'm not saying I was drinking during that year, but I was going to meetings, and I still had the attitude of an alcoholic. And but it took a year to go. But now, today, I'm sober for today. And I would advocate anyone who feels anything at all, even if it's remotely, is to find some way. Because I have no objection to other institutions besides Alcoholics Anonymous. Anybody that helps with addiction, yeah, and gets us off it, I'm all for. But it was just that my avenue was Alcoholics Anonymous, and I would say to anyone who feels that they've got this problem, even if they just feel, I think I've got a problem, ring up, you know, the number's in the book, and they will give you a local meeting, and you go to the meeting, and you will no judgment, and there'll be no questions. You won't, like, I went there and I was dead scared the first time, you know, because there's loads of questions, you know. And you're answering yourself, what will they say, what will they do? But they don't ask a thing. And just leave for that night anyway, for that 2 hours, leave your troubles at the door. Because I can guarantee you, the stuff that you hear in this room from your fellows, you'll run to pick up your own troubles. And, you know, so yeah. That's how I like to say. I know it's not as short as perhaps it should have been, but...
0: No, not at all.
2: But thank you for listening to me.
0: No, thank you. So you get sober in the early 80s, mid-80s?
2: 1988.
0: 88. So was there more stigma around it then? You know, like we've got this wee radio show, and there's a lot more in the papers about addiction and sobriety and things like that now. So was it more... Well,
2: in 1988... for me, anyway, that everybody thought it was great to drink, you know. If you couldn't, my dad, he was of old school. He said he didn't mind you getting drunk, but if you couldn't get up for your work in the morning, he had no time for you. You know, you weren't a man if you, you know. And so I drank. People would enjoy the drink. They would say it was a great... Everybody drank. You had Christmas drinks. You had drinks at parties. You know, it was socially accepted to be... You know, you couldn't say... I'll give you a classic example for me. I was in a wee group, and this was after I got sober. And this chap came up to me, and he said to me, "Hey, I want to get around and all that." And I said, "Right." He said, "What do you want, Evans?" And I said, "An orange juice." He said, "No, I'm not buying an orange juice." "An orange juice? Go up to the bar and ask for an orange juice? You've got to be kidding me." "Oh, no, that would embarrass me." You would be embarrassed to say you don't drink, you know. You would be embarrassed to say, "Oh, I just have orange juice." Or you didn't want to say you were an alcoholic, because it meant failure. Or you felt it meant failure.
0: Yeah.
2: I mean, truth be told, probably nobody cared the monkeys, but you felt it. And round about you thought... And it was an attitude that was, "Hail fellow, well met, have a great time, knock him back, yeah, there's no tomorrow," you know? So there was no trying to find an Alcoholics Anonymous meeting, if you like. You couldn't get one. And the minute you said alcoholism, everybody shut up. Oh, I'm not an alcoholic. No, no, not me. No, no. There wasn't the openness that we seem to have today. Mm. That a guy can go into a big popular football pub, if you like, on a match day, and still say, "Oh, I'll just have a Coca-Cola." But in my day, no, you couldn't. You wouldn't go. You'd lose your friends, the people that you drank with. They wouldn't want to know you. They would say, "Oh no, we'll come back later." You got shut off, you know. You felt you got shut off. See, it's all about feelings.
0: Yeah.
2: You know, you felt you were getting cut off. I mean, the truth is, the world went on without you. Nobody cared. But it was. But to go back to your original question, there was no. I don't know. There was no access, if you like, no popular access. Nobody said to you, "Well, Hemingway, I think you've got a drink problem. You should go and see somebody." There was none of that. Yeah. There was no advice, numbers to ring, no people saying, "Well, if you've got a problem," like now on TV, you see at the end of perhaps a program on addiction, they've got a whole list of. I'm showing you here, Marie. They've got a whole list of numbers to ring. There was none of that.
0: Yeah.
2: No.
0: And do you think it's because alcohol's more socially acceptable that it's become it's more of a problem? You know, like, I've always thought, because obviously my poison was substances, so you had to go and find them and seek them out, whereas every shop you go in, the drinks are there. Did you find that difficult? Do you still find it difficult?
2: Yeah, I do. I'll give you something. It's very odd to a lot of people who are not alcoholics, is that I can go into a pub where they're creating havoc. You know, there's tables flying around, John Wayne fighting. Great. I can sit in the middle of that and have a great time. Say, "Oh, this is me, I'm home." But if I went to a pub, say, in the way, I,

0: They all, because we're all human and we all want to be sociable. We all want to interact. We all want to be light, if you, you know, and social and drink that with me. But for me, a rowdy pub would be great, but a quiet pub where people are just sitting having a drink with their friends and all that, that would be anathema to me. I couldn't do it, because every day I have to fight it.
1: Yeah, because that seems attractive. You want to be able to drink
0: it,
1: like
0: it
1: that.
0: Is. Uh-huh.
1: But you know that the rowdy pub is where you end up.
0: Yeah, exactly. See, the rowdy pub is where I feel I fit.
1: Yeah.
0: It's all, again, it's, you're going, I'm going, I may have been going on to tangents. I felt I didn't fit in these other places. Nobody wanted me. You know, I tried to, but they all, you know, and I said, well, it was everybody's fault but mine. You know, as I said earlier, if they got off my back, I wouldn't drink. So, I don't want to go to these wee poncy pubs where they're all sitting with their wee drinks and they're, you know, nobody's having a great time. Let me go to a pub where they're all having rowdy about and they're fighting and, you know, and I felt I fit in there.
1: Yeah.
0: And then the truth is, as an alcoholic, I didn't. Because I got any bother there as well. And I'll give you an insight. There's from the town of Darvel right down the Irvine Valley to the town of Kilmarnock, I was barred from every pub.
1: Wow.
0: And you can see me. I'm not a stick figure, but I'm not a brutal guy that you would say, oh, keep away from him, yeah. You know. But yeah, I was barred from every pub. Nobody wanted to know me. So in trying to fit in, I received the exact opposite.
1: we'll play one of your tunes here. Can't Help Falling in Love.
0: Yeah, that's Elvis Presley.
1: Yes.
0: Oh, well, I think that was, I got that because I was like a lot of drunks, alcoholics are romantics. And they think, you know, you go to this. And I thought, and to be honest, this was the one of the first Elvis Presley records I ever bought, because I am a fan. So I bought this one because primarily it's the first one I bought, really.
1: This one. This is Elvis Presley, Can't Help Falling in Love.

0: Yeah.
1: We're from 12 Guitars. We're based at Harmony Row in Govan, and we've been based in Govan since we started the organization 5 years ago. What we do at 12 Guitars is basically make guitar playing and tuition for guitar playing accessible to anybody in the community across the whole of Glasgow and the west of Scotland, but specifically around the Govan area. We have a number of services that we operate. 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And all of the information on that and all of the other services we provide can be found at 12guitars.org. That's 12, 1, 2, guitars, all strung together, .org. Or you can email me at steve@12guitars.org. We love to make music with everybody in the community, so please get along to Waterfront Nights, check out the shop, or just drop us an inquiry if you'd like to support what we do, whether it's giving lessons to people in the community, or just helping out refurbing guitars, restringing them, and getting them ready for the retail. Thank you.
2: That last song was Can't Help Falling In Love, and that was Elvis Presley. And today I'm joined by Evans, and thanks, Evans, for being so open. You kind of touched on the social aspect. How did you socialise after stopping drinking?
3: Well, one of the great fears you have when you stop drinking, or they say, you'll lose all your friends. And mostly the friends are your drinking buddies, and that you'll lose them all. You know, and you'll be on your own again. But when I stopped drinking, and then it was a period during that year when I was so, not one of those drunken friends came to ask how I was. So they were just drunk friends through drink.
2: Yeah.
3: So the only thing I had in common was drink. So I felt maybe it's not so bad. Maybe if I just have one, I'll just sip in and I'll just have a lager or something like that, and I'll still have the chat. But then I found that I didn't have the chat without the drink. It was rather than the because they have a saying that said, man takes a drink, drink takes a drink, and then the drink takes a man, you know? And that was with me. I mean, in the end, when you start, everybody thinks, oh, Evans, welcome here. He's a great laugh, this guy. Get him a few drinks. And then they end up, they're laughing at you, not with you, you know? And the thing is about alcoholism, you don't realise this is happening. You think, you know, you think you're the great Jack the Lad, you know? And you think, socially, you go to weddings and all that, and you end up being, your wife has a hard time because, or in my case, of course, I was fortunate. I stopped drinking by then. But I've been to weddings with friends who, you know, the wives end up having, he's got a separate room in the house that reeks of drink. But socially, now, I have a better life now being sober than I ever had being when I was a drunk, because to be honest, I must be honest here. I did have some great times when I was a drunk. I went to some great parties. I had some great times, and I was working down in London as an actor, so we had some great parties. I went to name dropping. I went to a Freddie Mercury party once. He wasn't there. No, it doesn't matter. So I had some great times, but eventually, in the end, you were deserted. I've gone from living in a flat in London to I was in a skip. I lived in a skip, and then I went down to Charing Cross Road. You're aware, and perhaps maybe your listeners are aware of Charing Cross Road in London, which is just down the road. Which is the irony of it; it's down the road from the Savoy Hotel, you know. And I've slept there with the cardboard boxes and stuff like that. And not deliberately going to my bed there, just going down there and steaming and just fell asleep down there. You know, I fell asleep and said, I've drunk aftershave, you know, because I needed a drink. And even when I was sober, getting sober, I had to have a drink in the house. You know, I didn't actually touch it. I didn't open it or anything, but it had to be there. And that made me feel better that it was there. So it's, I don't know what the right term, I would call it weaning yourself off the drink, you know. But yeah, I had some great times and some great memories. Well, if I can remember some of them, but but most of them, at the end, I've got to be fair, it's always got at the end of my drinking days, it just got, I just got tired. There was no social life whatsoever. You know, nobody wanted to know me, you know. And yeah, that was about it. You know, that's the two differences. Once when I was drinking, and then at the end of my drinking, and then the other part is when I'm sober. And I must admit, I prefer the sober life to the drunken one. But I can't deny, and I wouldn't deny that I didn't have any good times, yeah. That I didn't have good friends. I mean, I'm not going to shun them all and say, oh, that's all, like, and, you know, they're back, and that's not right, because they are me, and I'm part of them, yeah. And always will be. Because every day I have to say I am an alcoholic, my name is Evans, and today, and I pray, I don't mean to be solemnising that, but I pray that every day, today, I will not touch a drink.
2: Yeah.
3: And then just leave it like that, you know, just go. And I've got the most of his listeners, if they're addicted to drink or recovering alcoholics, they'll have heard of the Big Book. You know, yeah. And I've got a copy of it. We should all, everybody should have, but I've got a copy of the Big Book, and I've got a copy of a little book. It says Living Every Day. You know, and it gives you it's little cliches, and you know,
2: you're reading every day. So
3: exactly, yeah. Reading every day. And if you go to a meeting in alcohol, see, Alcoholics Anonymous is simple. It's very simple. And if you go there, you'll see all these notices on the wall, all round the wall. Let go, let God. You know, because there's a lot of, it's not the, you can take, I can take one sip and that's me gone, you know? It's not the, you know, it's cliches like, one drink is too much. Maybe. And 1,000 is enough. Is not enough.
2: Yeah.
3: And that's what I live with for a year. That's the only thing I go by with. Otherwise, I'd have gone. And I thank God for my wife who stood by me, because it was murder, because I was twisted and, you know, coming off. It was like, I don't know if it's like doing cold turkey. So I'd have put my head through a steel door to get a drink, you know.
2: Yeah. But I think it's worse coming off alcohol, because like, you can actually die coming off alcohol if you don't stop it. Whereas most drugs you can detox from and it's not that dangerous. But
3: and even I drank, so I was 18 till I was 42.
2: Oh.
3: But I was on my way because fatty liver, cirrhosis and stuff like that. And even today, if I have an ex, what do you call it, when the ladies have a baby, those check, you know, they go over your baby with these wee, oh, forget.
2: Oh, ultrasound.
3: Ultrasound, that's it. And they found cirrhosis of the liver. They said it hadn't moved because I'd stopped drinking 35 years ago.
2: Mm-hmm.
3: So it wasn't, but they'll keep an eye on it. And so they do, I go every 6 months. And but we went to meetings, I've been to Dyke Bar, I don't know if it's still there, but Dyke Bar used to be a hospital, and I've been there. And the horror, that's what I can't say, the horror, I've seen people with wet brains, you know, coming to meetings with nappies. Mm. And that's where it can lead you.
2: Yeah.
3: And fortunately, but it's like a train journey, and you can get off that train any stop, you know. And people say, oh, I don't have the willpower. One of the classics, I don't have the willpower, and I've got all this worries and all that. But it, you know, everybody's got worries. Just try just for 1 hour. I tried, this is the truth. I tried for my year, it was every 15 minutes. I say, I'll have a drink. It is now, let's say, 11:30. I'll have a drink at 11:45. And that's why 11:45 came, I said, I'll have a drink at 12 o'clock. 12 o'clock came, I'll have a drink at 12:15. And that's how I get through my day.
2: Mm.
3: I'd reduced it right down to 15 minutes. So I was living 15 minutes every day, every, you know. That's how I got through it. Mm. And gradually, 15 minutes became half an hour became an hour, until it became a whole day, you know, and a day a week and so forth.
2: Yeah.
3: But let me no mistake, one slip, you know, I've got into power. At one time initially, you have to go. I believe in abstinence. Yes. I don't believe in this, and God forbid me, because there's a lot of good people doing it. You know, have an orange juice in between drinks, or have a, you know, have a rest. And you, to me, that does not work. Me, that does not work. I would go to, I would get around. I say, ever get around, right? And while I was up at the bar getting around, I would have a half while they were pouring everybody else's drink out. Or if I went to the toilet, I'd have a half, and then a half, and away back. And these are wee incidents, like if I went out and somebody, I went into a pub at 6 o'clock at night, I would be wondering where I would get a drink at 11. And that's 5 hours, and I'd be wondering where we're. And if we went, and if they got cans of beer, I used to stack them, you know, under my chair. So that I would always, I always had to have a drink with me. I always had to have it with me. But and I didn't realise, I thought that was, initially I thought that's where everybody lived, but it was not. It's not true, and it's not a way to live it. It's like a, it eats away at you inside until you, there's no, until there's nothing left, you know. And but as I say, you can't stop. I don't believe in myself. I believe in absolute. What's the word? You know, not stop drinking whatsoever, everything. Yeah. And another thing, do not go into pubs while you're in that state. Keep away from people that you drank with, even though it might be abhorrent to you. It might feel, oh, I missed Tommy and I missed Sheila and the great times we had. Keep away from them. Keep, diverse yourself from your whole past life, because when you go on your alcoholic journey, you're on a new life. Yeah. And you will meet new friends. I mean, I know for a fact, and I can say quite honestly, that I would not be sitting here with you if I hadn't gone to Alcoholics Anonymous 35 years ago. I would have been, you know, eventually you would have said, oh, yeah, oh, Evans is all right, but eventually you would have got tired and ignored me and all that. I would have been dead or something like that. I know that I wouldn't be there, and I'm grateful every day that I have, and I now have people like yourself and support, you know, because, and get into that lifestyle. Try and find something different. It's not easy. It won't be easy. Mm-hmm. And sometimes you fail. But 90% of alcoholics are found dead with a drink in their hand, at any one time, I mean. But it does work. Yeah. I mean, there's a classic thing, I don't know if you've heard it, it's called, it's in Dumfries. And it's, I don't know if it's every 2 years or something, but it's called the Blue Bonnets.
2: I've heard of it, yeah.
3: Yeah, and I mean, everybody there's sober. And it's a great feeling to be sober. It's a great feeling to be sober. A great feeling to wake up in the morning and find I'm alive, and this is a great day.
2: Yeah. Yeah. Being an actor and being involved in creative industries, did you ever think that, oh, if I get sober, I'll not be good at this anymore?
3: Yeah, initially, I had to, well, everybody drank. That was what you were saying earlier about the 60s, or I, 66, yeah. When joined the Ardent Fraternity in 71, and everybody drank. The BBC drank. I'm telling you, they were out of their heads. Everybody drank. Drank, liquor flowed like, you know, like a river. I was going to say like liquor. But everybody drank. And you were looked upon, as I said earlier, you were looked upon as the odd man out if you didn't. So, and in those days, we didn't have, nowadays, it's all, you do auditions with Facebook and you know, stuff. My day, you had to turn up. And you would turn up and you would say, and some people would be sober as a judge, and or and you did your audition in front of everyone else. There was none of this face-to-face auditions. Everybody, you know, the way you say, and we go, right, you say, Mr. Dixon? I say, yeah. Oh, just go. Evans, yeah. I would, could you do this speech from Shakespeare for us? And I say, to be or not the next. And, you know, that's how they did it. And then the next person would go and say, you do something else. And you had to prepare an audition piece. You had to prepare or Shakespeare or something like that. And you had to prepare something you knew yourself. And you had to do it in front of everybody else. So you would go into pubs, like, for instance, in London, the Lamb and Flag. That was a great place. And And you go in there and you meet other actors and other creative people, and they're all drinking and say, and they're all telling about plays they were never in and jobs they were going to do. So the drink would flow, you know. And that's how I did it. But I never, I recommend a film, it's called, what's it called? I see my mind's going already. The Comedy Man, starring Kenneth Moore. I recommend that. You know, and that's all about an actor who he likes a drink and he's joining and he tries to fit in with everybody else, but it doesn't work. It's called The Comedy Man. But no, I again to be honest, I mean, I enjoyed it. Don't get me wrong, I hobnobbed with people that perhaps not fam well known names, but they were all character actors, you know, and they were all on your TV every day and all that, you know. And I was hobnobbing them, and I was knocking it back. And the thing, and they used to have this last man standing game, you know, where you and if you won, you were your last man. And that was like an achievement, you know. And so there was a very great danger that way, a great danger. You had to be a strong mouse to keep away from that kind of cheese. But I enjoyed it, I must admit. But again, I would turn up, or I wouldn't turn up, you know. As I said, I pointed out earlier, I was at this school, it's called the Streatham School of Speech and Drama. And all they did was taught you audition pieces so that you could speak. And you may not believe it from listening to me now, but I spoke like Hugh Grant, you know? That's the way they trained you. And she said, we've got you this audition at the Royal Academy in Gower Street. And I said, okay. And she said, well, I want you to turn up. And I didn't. I just drank. You know, out of fear, out of arrogance, I was drunk and I didn't go. And then, so they didn't want to know me, you know, because I'll give you one thing again. I know that in my day, I don't know how to explain it because the BBC drank like a fish, but loyalty was them. Again, they all had this thing like my dad. If you turned up for your work, they didn't bother you. Mm-hmm. You know, but if you didn't turn up, you know, I mean, it's very funny, people like the great Oliver Reed and all that, but they weren't welcomed places, Mooney and all these people. You know, not all these drunks are like Dean Martin, you know, but most of them are obnoxious, obstructive, loud mouth, and that's the way I was, which is a superiority complex and with an inferiority attitude. Or rather, I should say the other way around, a inferiority complex with a superiority attitude. Yeah. You know, and but it didn't stop me playing, though. Don't get me wrong, I got jobs. I was on, I was in the King's, what's it called? The King's Arms. That was in London. I played Kennedy's Children. I was in, I did a lot of Shakespeare, you know. The pub theatre, real, you know, so I learned a lot. Mm. But again, I didn't go for the big step because I got drunk. And then when that thing happened in Gower Street, when I failed, I just didn't go. They cut you off. They don't want to know you. And next thing I knew, I was back home and I continued drinking until I met my wife. Mm. So in a way, drink did destroy my career or potential career, you know. Mm. But when I got sober, I got back up here. Now I do theatre acting here. I've been at the Webster. I've been on Webster Theatre. I was on a BBC television programme about swearing in the theatre. I've been in, did some films. I was in a film called Bloods Are Over or some other story. So wee bits now. But, and of course I'm here. Radio station.
2: And how's Sonygovern helped both with your socialising and like the creative side? Like, we're doing this radio drama. It's good for. I never thought I'd enjoy it. I just did it to make up numbers, but I'm actually really enjoying it.
3: No, I would do it. I mean, the thing was with this radio drama, when we had the script, I mean, I couldn't write my own name. You know, I couldn't write my own name when I was sober. But and I got through university because they had scribes there to do it all for you. All you had to do was talk. No, the communication, when you're sober, when you're drunk, it's easy to say, oh, I've got these great ideas. You know, but see when you're sober, or if you're an alcoholic that's sober, it's not so easy when, and the dreaded words they say, I'm going to put you in pairs. You know, to that, that's a great fear to me. Mm-hmm. They say, well, we'll put you in pairs. And they say, oh, you know, initially it's right back to, maybe not as fierce, but it's back to, oh, will they like me? Will I get on? I mean, I don't know. And sometimes you get them who say, oh, well, so you tend to say, well, I'll just let them do, they give the ideas and I'll just say, aye, yeah, that's very good. But it's not here. Not here. They genuinely want to take part. Mm-hmm. You know, it's not a... like an exercise in a class school where they go, right, I want you to, all you children, all, I want you to separate, put them, come up with these great ideas. Because you don't, what I found was, is you don't have to come up with a great idea. You know, when you come up with this, you know, like, they say, well, we think, well, hopefully this play will be great. It was the life of one family. Oh, I won't give too much away. I think it's great to be, because I'm from Ayrshire, so living in Govan for a start is great. I must admit, apart from the medical five hospitals and stuff like that, the people in Govan have been, they're warm, they're friendly, they're outgoing, they'll tell you how it is. They talk a wee bit loud maybe for me, but apart from that, the you know, if you've got a problem, you know, they'll shit. Oh, I know what I'll say. I always talking because I've never got an original thought in my head. So I would say that in Govan, that the people who they might argue over a game of cards with you, but they'll share their last cup of water. Mm. You know. You know, that's the way I see them. You know, they're the same now as they ever were, and they'll be the same in 50 years' time. Maybe the names will change, or the clothing styles will change, or the attitudes will change, gentrification, but they'll still be the same people that built the ships and built the and brought love and laughter to the streets. And, you know, they're a wonderful people, and they should be proud of that.
2: Yeah, that's lovely. So. We'll play Spooky by Dusty Springfield. I was late getting in, so I've not got the Annie Lennox song. I never had time.
3: Oh, no, don't worry about it. I'll tell you the reason why. The Annie Lennox song is... In 1988, my girls were born. And it was a cesarean operation. And the guy was sitting here with the anaesthetist with his headphones. And I thought, oh, this guy's very intense, you know. So I went over to him and said, truth, I said, excuse me. And he went... He said... I thought he was going to get instructions from the surgeon or something. I said, can you tell me what's happening here? He said, I'm sure you want to listen. I said, aye. And he gave me it, and it was Annie Lennox and Al Green. Give me your love. And I thought it was all going to be, you know, how about the surgeon and how the operation and how the patient was, because he was controlling all these oxygen and stuff.
2: Yeah.
3: But it wasn't. It was Annie Lennox and Al Green singing. I was really surprised. So that was the day, the hour that they were born, was they were playing. I know that Sandy Thingby did it in 1969. She's the original. But the one I liked was Annie Lennox and Al Green. So that was why I played that one.
2: Well, you want to tell us why you picked Dusty Springfield?
3: Well, I've always liked Dusty Springfield. To me, she's been she was another one that didn't fit in. They had her playing rock pop songs, you know. But she always wanted to be a soul singer. She always wanted to sing soul music. And they wouldn't have it. She went to America, and she was friends of Aretha Franklin and people like that. But they wouldn't. But she made money on, Dearest, Dan, you know, 12th of, what is it called? You know, 24 Hours from Tulsa. And, the Preacher Man, sorry.
2: Only Want to Be With You.
3: Right, yeah. Yeah, these were the pop songs, and they were making money.
2: Yeah.
3: But in those days, your health didn't matter. You know, they didn't care about your health or your well-being or your mental attitude. So she was killing herself doing these songs when she really wanted to sing soul. So they gave her an opportunity with an album called Dusty Sings Soul. and it failed miserably. So they cut her loose. And then she didn't come, she never made another, I don't think she came to attention again until the Pet Shop Boys. Mm-hmm. But this, to me, is a way she could sing a beautiful love song, if you like. She didn't. She wasn't all just crass pop.
2: And this is Dusty Springfield and a Spooky.

0: Alcoholics Anonymous is a fellowship of men and women who share their experience, strength and hope with each other that they may solve their common problem and help others to recover from alcoholism. The only requirement for membership is a desire to stop drinking. There are no dues or fees for AA membership. We are self-supporting through our own contributions. AA is not allied with any sect, denomination, politics, organisation or institutions. Does not wish to engage in controversy, neither endorses or opposes any causes. Our primary purpose is to stay sober and help other alcoholics to achieve sobriety. Is alcohol costing you more than money? Then please call 0131 225 2727.
1: That was Dusty Springfield and Spooky. And Evans, just want to say thanks so much for coming in and being so open about your journey.
2: It was a pleasure to be here. I don't get the opportunity now to speak about alcoholism because it's probably, or Alcoholics Anonymous is my favourite, because it's probably well known, I don't know, but all I can say is that it saved my life, and please let your adverts, you know, please pick up the phone. Yeah. If drink in any shape or form is concerning you, or if your family are concerned, pick up the phone. Yeah. You won't regret it, I promise you that.
1: No. Is like I do a different 12-step fellowship, but God willing, I'll be 10 years off the substances that I used to take mm-hmm. this year, and it's like I never ever thought that would have been possible until I was introduced to the fellowship. So it's like, and it we came from AA's 12 steps.
2: And
1: so.
2: What you can become.
1: Yep, that's it. Yeah, a life beyond your wildest dreams, they say, isn't it?
2: True enough.
1: Do you want to let everybody know when your show's on?
2: Well, my show is Thursday, and it's on from right after Craig, and it's 1 till 2. It's called... when I had the show down in air, it was called Solid Gold Music. And what it meant was that any record, Frank Sinatra to Elvis Presley to Frank Zappa, if you like it, it was gold. And that's what it was called. It was Solid Gold. So Thursday, 1 till 2, Sunny G Radio... Gold.
1: That's it. Listening in to Evans. Thanks for listening in today to Make Recovery Visible. We're going to play out today with Jam Harvey, Insecure. And I hope everybody has a good week.

ambitious wills, this time shall change. 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She didn't care cause she didn't try. All she knows is hurt and how to self-destruct. And these drugs, you know she hates them. 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And these words, you know she hates them. But I only say it cause she said them. And she sounds like a maw when she sings. She has a maw's eyes but they never

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But things are never gonna change if she's just repeating the same pain. She might turn out the same as him, cause all the things she tame can turn a woman into a wane.

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She'll change this time, she swears this time she'll change. 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All I know is hurt and how to self-destruct. 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And these words, you know she hates them. But she only said it cause I said them.

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But my mom said I could make it on my own. If home is in the heart, she holds my hand. And life's a game, I played the same. I'll roll the dice again. It's a shame to live in love, to live in shame. Aye, but my mom said I could make it on my own. If home is in the heart, she holds my hand. And life's a game, I played the same. I'll roll the dice again.

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2: Tries to get it into the box. Poitier was in the way, but it's come back to Doak on the right-hand side. 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Back with Christie inside the penalty area. Looking to try and feed it into the middle. Playing for a handball, but nothing really doing. Was hopeful change from the fans, but it's Gannon Doak picking up on the right-hand side of the box. Little skip over, and it comes.

0: Honestly, what a moment! I don't think I've seen a better goal. I genuinely do not think I've seen a better goal.
1: Unbelievable. That is incredible. What a scissors kick that is. Highest order. A goal of the highest order. World class.
0: Look at the height he gets.
1: Wow. That's absolutely sensational. I think Michael's description is not an exaggeration. That could well be, if not the, certainly right up there, one of the best goals just about any of us will have witnessed in the flesh. The left-hand side will be taken by Lewis Ferguson in towards the near. Oh, that's right!

0: John Boyd, great to see you.
1: Again, we did this
0: before.
1: We have, yes.
0: I can't remember where.
1: And we've probably never put it out because it was that bad.
0: It did go out. It was Tory Glen.
1: It was Tory Glen, you were presenting the prizes or something like that.
0: Indoors.
1: Indoors and against War Marina, I think, you know, it's a typical Scottish winter here, I think, today, isn't it?
0: Aye. We had our summer. We had that a couple of weeks ago. How are you?
1: I'm great, yes.
0: What have you been doing?
1: Not much. Manic at the end of the season. There's a lot of things on.
0: Yes, all the media stuff.
1: The same with Craig, I said, I think there's a few things that we attend and stuff, golf days, which are,
0: yes,
1: struggle, hard work, especially watching my golf game.
0: What do you play off? Not enough. Where do you play?
1: I'm not a member anywhere, but I do play. Well, my boy's a member of Bordeaux, he's a member of North Berwick. There's a friend takes me up to Glen Eagles. I was playing at Renfrew, I was playing at Irvine.
0: Chuck you in name droppers? I know, there's tons.
1: I play everywhere and regularly. I've got a game on Monday at Wishaw. I've got a cycle ride on Tuesday down for Ayrshire for the Benevolent Fund, which is the hospitality industry. I'm doing that on Tuesday. So I keep myself ticking over.
0: Freebies everywhere.
1: I don't know about the cycle, which is a 50-60 mile circuit.
0: Wow.
1: Down here. This time we're going to Ayrshire. I've done it last year, so we're going to Ayrshire this time. So that's the race.
0: So a whole group of you? Yes,
1: I think the more the merrier. It's on Tuesday.
0: I was going to say so I can avoid Ayrshire. My daughter lives down in here. But I'm going to the World Cup anyway. I'm going away on Monday.
1: Oh, you will be
0: in Boston.
1: Lovely. I'm over on Friday, I think. I'm going to the first game with my boy.
0: Right.
1: He wants to get to the first game, so.
0: How are we going to go on?
1: You might have a chance because Tom Boyd's not playing in Scotland for Brazil, you know what I mean? As I says to Sky Sports there, I'm talking to Sky Sports and I says, in 1998, right, they took down Christ the Redeemer and they put up Tom the Saviour. Right, it was Tom as ever. I saved him from embarrassment. No pressure.
0: See at this time the build up, because it's the exciting part before we mess it up. Do you remember that very vividly?
1: We played, going to the World Cup. We went over America.
0: Do you remember getting named in the squad, the 26 or whatever it was in those days? I was a
1: regular.
0: Right. Barring injury, of course.
1: And I never really got injured a lot.
0: Because you never went in for a tackle?
1: It's because I was too smart to get in for a tackle.
0: Too fast, I think you were, Tom.
1: Well, I was speedy up there. I was okay. I was quick enough. Not as quick as Ronaldo, the real Ronaldo.
0: The original.
1: R9, as they call him. And when he dropped his shoulder, and I think he got away from me and Colin Hendry in the same move.
0: So see this build-up. We've got a week before the first game, a week today.
1: Yeah.
0: No. As a player?
1: Saturday, you're right.
0: It's because of the time zones as well.
1: I know.
0: The players just now, I think they're in Florida just now, for another. They're playing tonight.
1: Playing tonight against Bolivia, yeah.
0: Do they get bored at all when they're over away for that length
1: boredom,
0: of time?
1: Boredom is a very difficult thing to do because you'll not have your family.
0: They're all making calls every night.
1: There was one time when we were away at Caesar now. It used to be you would share it with your pal. You didn't have mobile phones away back at the start.
0: You're all queuing up at the phone box.
1: You use this one, you get that. Now it's every 2 seconds you can do it.
0: Yes, FaceTime and all that.
1: That's the biggest thing, you know. Young professional players
0: trying
1: to keep
0: season.
1: Their focus on just the games, and because once it starts, they're starting fast because it's every 3 days, 4 days.
0: Yes, yes.
1: You know what I mean?
0: It's so normal.
1: We're generally a week, but that's another story. Hopefully we can break that hurdle. But that's a huge thing to try and overcome is the boredom. And so you try to fill it with lots of wee different things, not too energetic things. I wouldn't think they'd be allowed out for anything like golf, as you're talking about. They wouldn't be allowed out for a pint. You might get one. I don't know in the modern era.
0: It's the cameras you need to worry about.
1: The day after the game, you were allowed out for a drink. That's not a problem. You get plenty of time to recover, 2 or 3 days for a fit boys. But whether that's now taboo, whether it's just because of the situation.
0: Jenki Johnson, we've still got the shadow
1: And Boston's off the coast of the Atlantic, so we can't get, you know what I mean? It's not.
0: You could try and get home.
1: Aye, exactly.
0: Because he doesn't like flying, did he?
1: So that's a key thing. That's the key thing that is relieving boredom. Results do help. Winning, getting a decent result.
0: So this week, building up to that first game, I often find it, and I'm talking about a totally different level here, but maybe at any level of football, that excitement, even as a wee boy, it can overwhelm you, and you go out and you don't perform because you've used up all your energy, I think.
1: Without a doubt, and the hardest part is, the easiest part can be, it doesn't leave you. See me and a supporter.
0: Yes.
1: And you've got the same build-up, you're getting excited, you're getting nervous.
0: Yeah.
1: Kick-off starts, the nerves don't leave you when the kick-off starts. They do if you're a player.
0: Right.
1: And as you say...
0: Because it's what you do.
1: Exactly, what you can do. If you're decent players, right, you can... for everybody, your mind, the things you've got to think about overtake the nervousness.
0: And you do it week on, week off.
1: And you're in a comfort zone.
0: Yes.
1: Right?
0: Yes.
1: If you're a decent player,
0: it's like me putting a uniform on.
1: Right. And arresting somebody, throwing them in the jail.
0: No, I never did that.
1: That was what you like. That was your good.
0: We help them in the door.
1: Right, help them in the door. I know, I've seen a couple of doors.
0: Make sure they don't bang their head or anything.
1: I've still got a wee hole in that door.
0: Hey, this is Sunny G Radio. I can get in real trouble here.
1: So, when you start playing, like the boys here, you're nervous beforehand. I've done this wee walking football thing, but you will. You're concentrating. Right, where's my player? Yeah. What have I got to do?
0: Yeah, what's you don't want to let your team down.
1: There's a million things you're thinking of. Yes. Right? Whereas all the things that you're thinking of beforehand, the nervousness is, how am I going to do today? I'm going to play well. You trust your ability. You trust all that, and you get that down. But without any shadow of doubt, this you'll be nervous before these games.
0: If you were,
1: maybe not so.
0: We used to say, Tom, going into court to give evidence.
1: Yeah.
0: If you weren't nervous, you're in trouble. That nervousness, you can use it.
1: Well, the only thing I would say against that is if you're Lionel Messi, you wouldn't have to be Messi. that kind of ability of a player.
0: Yes.
1: Right? A Maradona, a Pele.
0: Aye.
1: What have they got to be nervous about? They know they're going to score. They know they're going to play.
0: Yes.
1: You know, that's for us. Am I going to turn up today? You tried your best in every game, but there would be games, you buy games, and you don't want that. You don't want that happening in that tournament. The biggest tournament around,
0: Yeah. So how are we going to go on?
1: I think we'll qualify.
0: Right.
1: It all hinges on that first game.
0: That first game,
1: because
0: isn't it?
1: The next two...
0: How many times have we been here, though? You've literally been there.
1: We've had a few hard luck stories in terms of getting by first rounds. None more so than, I think, in the Euros in 96.
0: Yeah.
1: At one stage, with 10 minutes to go, 5 minutes to go, whatever it is, we were through.
0: Yeah.
1: Because they scored, but it was a goal loss, went through the legs of...
0: Yeah.
1: What's his name, the goalkeeper, Arsenal goalkeeper. Anyway, that's
0: And then there's the Hansen-Miller collision, there's all that.
1: Oh, there's and even go back to the miss that Billy Warner will be back some four.
0: That's right, yeah. On the line almost.
1: I would say a better team than what we've got now.
0: Oh, right.
1: The advantage that you've got now is that third place teams can go through.
0: Yes.
1: It's,
0: so that first game is...
1: I don't like putting pressure on people, but it's easier to get through than it is to go.
0: Yeah.
1: Because there's 32 teams going through.
0: Okay.
1: And only four, but you're in a group of four.
0: Yes.
1: Three of them might get through.
0: Yeah.
1: So you've got to win that first game.
0: Yeah.
1: That's a must. If you don't win that, if you don't beat Haiti, then you've got Morocco, African champions, you've got Brazil.
0: Yes.
1: Tom Boyd's not there, so we might have a chance. To beat them.
0: But Neri's not there either.
1: Neri's not there.
0: John Collins.
1: You're talking about scoring it, right? I'm talking about scoring for Brazil.
0: The other end,
1: it's a great chance because we've got great players. Where
0: there's not many people in Scotland can say they've scored for Brazil, is there?
1: See, you're always lowering the tone, aren't you? Yeah. Are you going to arrest me, make sure I don't play again, just to make sure I'm not there for the tournament or something?
0: Can you remember the second that happened?
1: I don't need a ticket for the Brazil game. over in America because the Brazilian FA are looking after me. They've given me a wee brown over. I shouldn't say that. I'm talking to a policeman.
0: Don't be singing a brown over. Don't be singing your name.
1: Aye, that's all. I told Brazil you, they've put the big statue up with me. Right? So I'm the saviour. That's what it is. I'll be back
0: Can
1: again.
0: Can you still remember the second it went in?
1: No.
0: Because it hit off you.
1: I didn't watch it for 20 years. You couldn't. I seriously couldn't watch it. And then this one time, it was on the telly, and I said, right, I'll force myself to watch it. And then I know, I can explain why. Right, first I thought, I'll be back, because I looked, it was a cross. It wasn't a cross. It was, I think Cafu got the better of Gordon Dury, who was playing the left wing back role at the time. He got into the box. The Ronaldo that was there, I stopped him at the edge of the box. Just with my arm, just to force it. And I went into an area where I think, oh, if it's got a cut back, that this is where it's going to go. And I can cover that if it goes that way. But he had a shot. Cafu had a shot, and Jim's come out very well and saved it. But unfortunately, the direction it's come up, it's come to me, and it's almost at a point blank, a two-yard thing, and it's a point blank. Now, normally people can control the ball with their chest. But unfortunately, normally not start be watching this from behind the goals. When I look at it, I think it's coming towards my hand and my chest, you know, that area.
0: So you're more worried about
1: so
0: that?
1: I've pulled my hand back, see?
0: Yes.
1: Now, this is physics, right? So, Chris Boyd, my namesake, mate, tried to explain one at Motherwell, but this one is true. If you pull your hand back, like,
0: your chest comes out.
1: So I've done that, and that's why.
0: And it's firmer.
1: It's firmer, and it's a solid base to hit. Right, there you go. All your punters on the radio listening, so they'll know the very thing I'm talking about. So I said to a group that was it, go and try it. Right, you just go, just go like that. And I've tried to go like that, and it's come off. Rather than as you would do, well, it comes off. You control it, and it goes to your feet, and
0: it's
1: you can kick it away.
0: It's a split second, Tom, isn't it? It really is.
1: Listen, I'm using it. I'm using it. Seeing a fun out about it, science and physics, I'm using it. When
0: the truth is, I'll let you off the hook here, because the real truth is, and we'll maybe cut this bit out, because we don't like the truth. I'm a policeman. The truth is, it's a reflex.
1: Yeah.
0: Isn't it? It's such a spot. Jim saves it.
1: But it was, wasn't a reflex. That was a major thing for me. The reflex was the chest.
0: Right, so you meant
1: it. No, the major thing, I've seen it coming, I've seen it going to my foot, so I've tried to pull back. So I know what's happening.
0: Yeah.
1: Right, but it's just the physics of the body sticking out when your hand goes back away.
0: Let me ask you a question, because there's not many people can answer this. You're in a unique position.
1: Does it feel like it's going for Brazil?
0: That is very unique. Unless you play for Brazil, players that miss the vital penalty, players that score an own goal or make a total mess of something. Yeah. Remember, Gerrard slipped in the final game of the season and it cost him the league and stuff like that.
1: That'll
0: live with you forever and ever.
1: That's unfortunate. That's things that you can't predict in terms of if you've made a bad pass back, you can predict that because you should have.
0: Or the keeper making
1: you
0: a real
1: done
0: pass.
1: A slip. Is not, unless you're not wearing proper studs, you could have made a thing. The thing that, and it's almost a point blank thing that's come to me, is almost impossible to react. But I tried to, but wrongly. If I'd let it hit the chest, and I don't know what VR would have done when it says it's handball. But, well, no, we should have got a, right, just on changing the subject. Later on in that thing, John Collins had a free kick, and I think it was Dunga, was at the edge of the ball, and he hit it with his hand.
0: Yeah.
1: And his hand was out.
0: It was out a wee bit.
1: Right, so that's absolutely slightly different. But listen,
0: So players like miss a penalty. I'm thinking even Beckham here, you know.

0: on good fun. I know the stick's on good fun. I think, isn't it? It's on good fun, is it? Is the stick on good fun?
1: Never. Huh? Hugh Keevans told me last week, he predicted at the split for the end of the season, he said on Radio Clyde, there's no way Celtic are going to win this league. 100% guaranteed. And then, of course, they did. Yeah. So he got a big cake for his kids, saying 100% sure.
0: Yeah, exactly. And I think you should say that Celtic's never going to win the league again.
1: I say that every year.
0: Exactly.
1: He does tend to predict the winners around about September, doesn't he?
0: No, he's always the losers. But he always gets it wrong. That's it. But yeah. Listen, that's great stories and what you hear, and a good bit of banter.
1: Yeah,
0: you
1: know,
0: good
1: and will banter. There be good banter just now in Florida with the boys? Do they still share?
0: It's a very good question. I don't know the scenario. I know latterly, as I was finishing, players were getting individual grounds, but
1: I think sharing was a good idea.
0: Sharing's a good idea. It's not a problem. The only problem is sleep patterns.
1: Yes.
0: People sleep differently.
1: Yeah.
0: Some snore and stuff like that. So if you're in a room of your own, then you don't have that problems and you can have your own thoughts.
1: Yes.
0: But sharing any kind of problems with a teammate or a friend or anything that you maybe feel nervous about or whatever, then that helps.
1: So there's pros and cons.
0: So there's pros and cons in both ways.
1: And will they not get to see their families for the duration that they're out there? Will they maybe get flown out for a couple of days? Or?
0: Depends on how long we're out there, isn't it?
1: I know
0: in the Euros, but that was because it was at England.
1: Yes.
0: Where my family came down after the England game on the Sunday. Mine didn't, but there was a family gathering, so you could have, which is a good idea.
1: Yes.
0: You see your family and kids, so I went for a game of golf, so that surprised you. That would surprise you. In fact, I played the Belfry because we stayed in that era. Stratford upon Avon, we stayed, so it wasn't too far for the Belfry.
1: You still remember your score?
0: The goals.
1: No, your score at the golf, at the Belfry.
0: Oh, no, that would be.
1: Are you any good?
0: It depends on who's asking. As I say, I'm no member. I don't have a handicap. I'm working on that.
1: So you're
0: at
1: sharp.
0: This time, I should be better than what I actually am.
1: I'm going to get my editor to put the theme tune jaws in here for us.
0: End of the season, hopefully, I would be single figures.
1: Right.
0: So I'll be single figures end of the season.
1: Can I say something to you there? I'm not being cheeky. I'm just being honest. The amount of golf you've told me you play, you should be single figures.
0: Exactly, but I don't practice.
1: Right. Okay.
0: See the amount of times I've played football?
1: Aye.
0: Once a week. Only played football once a week.
1: Yeah.
0: You trained?
1: Yes.
0: Every day?
1: Yeah.
0: Every week. Professional golf course. Golfers.
1: The other way around?
0: Train. No, they train every single
1: day. Oh, golfers? Oh, yeah.
0: Exactly.
1: They come off a major and they go to the practice game.
0: Right. But in terms of me playing golf, do I practice?
1: No.
0: No. We turn up. Right. Where's the first tee? And so you'll get your aches and pains to get out of bed and you've had your breakfast. So
1: it's the ninth hole before you've warmed up, really.
0: And so what we're talking about, preparation, and the boys have been doing that, the preparation. Stevie, you managers want to cover everything. They don't want a player to have an excuse for, I didn't see my family.
1: And the players prepare differently.
0: Oh, yeah, we're all different.
1: Yeah.
0: We're all different natured. There were some people who would sleep a lot longer. I remember, was it Willie Muller used to be the one that slept every afternoon?
1: Yes.
0: Of course, you could go for a sleep in the afternoon if you want, no problem.
1: Yeah, but some guys couldn't.
0: Some people couldn't sleep in the afternoon. No.
1: I wouldn't wake up properly again. No,
0: but it depends if you listen to me for too long. You would fall asleep when you're waking up again as well, huh?
1: So there's set routines, training and whatnot, but you're given time to go and do your own thing?
0: That you probably not doing too much sightseeing, I think. Probably security. You're not allowed out.
1: I was meaning training.
0: In terms of training, drills, and routines, if there's something you want to do, if you want to do extra, they'll be. There's generally extra wee kids that come, younger ones. I think that's what Tyler Fletcher's managed to get in the team.
1: Yes.
0: So he probably was one of the four. I think there was fourth for us in the World Cup, and I think fourth over in the Euros. So they try to bring four young boys who they think might be through. So you can go do things with England practice, same, or if you just need a net or you need a goalkeeper, you know, generally the third goalkeeper or whatever, the one.
1: Did you practice that chesting thing?
0: Shut it, you. Yeah, I know you're going to finish. I knew he was going to finish it.
1: No, I'm going to finish on walking football.
0: Okay.
1: When are you going to play?
0: Yeah, how can I play this? Look at the boys.
1: What?
0: I couldn't kick the ball.
1: There's not a freebie involved. Is that the problem?
0: Yeah. I did play, never played five a-sides, when I stopped. I did play some 11 a-sides, Legends games and stuff like that.
1: Did you play for Duke Clapham first?
0: No, I played against them one time.

0: Okay.
1: I think that was that Hamden? Was that the time that I done Peter Martin's ankle? They were beating us 7-1. I was the only ex-player playing for the opposition. Right. At Hamden, and I don't know if that was Duke, it might have been Duke. But I Peter was playing in opposition, and he was directly against me. Then he's trying, we're 7-1 up, and he's trying to. He's trying to do the wee tricks and flicks that he does, and I'm not having that.
0: Yeah.
1: And I tackle him. Didn't even mean to tackle him that hard.
0: if you can see my face.
1: Unfortunately, done his ankle ligaments or his Achilles or something like. So he didn't do that again. That's all I'm saying. You know. So but in terms of playing this game, it's wonderful. There's so many benefits.
0: You know David McKinnon?
1: Yes,
0: another fullback, of course.
1: I was talking to him about he's playing for the Drum today, enjoying it.
0: Yes.
1: I've got atrial fibrillation myself. I've had that. It's been checked. It's within the parameters, so I'm fine.
0: Greg Ruffy's the same, but he said his hands were gone and stuff. So you can still kick.
1: So he still plays tennis though, does he know?
0: Does he?
1: Aye. I think you need your hands for that bat, does he know?
0: He was actually quite good with the ball.
1: Is that not because he plays doubles? And we'll go there, right? Mixed doubles, I think it is.
0: Mixed doubles.
1: Mixed doubles, Ruffy, aye. So anyway, that was it. So yeah, listen, it's a great game. Social aspect of it as well, people coming together.
0: So. Yeah.
1: Obviously, who's sponsoring the day, Chester and Arsene Stokes, fantastic, and they've got a facility if anybody needs it. Because you need to do it. I think the key thing from this, and who's sponsoring it today, is go and get checked. If you think anything at all, and I know the NHS
0: is bad, the prostate cancer team.
1: The prostate, there's also Chester and Stokes as well, but go and get tested.
0: Yeah, for sure.
1: It's only a wee thing. The testing is nothing.
0: Aye, it's easy.
1: It's obviously what the consequence is. But prevention is better than cure.
0: The earlier you catch it.
1: Prevention is better than cure.
0: For sure.
1: Okay.
0: Tom, thanks for doing that.
1: You're welcome.
0: Well, maybe get you into Sunny Govan Radio in the winter when you're not golfing every day.
1: Aye, because that's my problem. I stop. I'm a fair weather player.
0: Thought that.
1: Aye, so that's why I've got back standing in there.
0: Tom, thanks for doing that for Sunny G. Okay. Yes, on you go. You're late now.
1: See you later. Aye.
0: All the best, Tom.
1: Yes, no problem.
0: So, I've got a scoop here for Sunny G Radio. Very unusual to get you this side of the camera. This is the official photographer for Working Football Scotland. Is that right? A couple of years now you've been doing that?
2: Oh, at least four.
0: Four? Wow. And is that a Govan accent or detective?
2: It's a south of Glasgow accent.
0: Where are you from? I'm sure you told me this before.
2: 400 miles south of Glasgow.
0: Uh-huh.
2: South London.
0: Right, South London?
2: Yeah.
0: Right, didn't realise that. I probably wouldn't have spoken to you. How's things, Phil?
2: I'm very well, thanks. Just like to point out, I did claim Scottish citizenship back in 2005.
0: And you got it?
2: I got it, yes.
0: For goodness sake.
2: Yeah.
0: I think you could slip through the net a lot easier back then.
2: It could be, yeah.
0: The reason I was wondering was because I remember the Blackpool connection. You moved down there for a wee while, didn't you? Down to Lancashire?
2: Yeah, to Morecambe.
0: Morecambe?
2: Yeah.
0: Somebody once told me if you put a lid over Morecambe, it would be an old folks home. Is that?
2: That's probably correct, yeah.
0: So, official photographer, tell me about the photography before Working Football Scotland, a hobby.
2: Hobby, yeah. I bought my first camera, my first wage back in 1981.
0: Right. You're getting a hang of it now.
2: A third of my wages went on my first camera. My mum wasn't very happy.
0: You never told her, you just went and bought it.
2: Yeah.
0: My son did that, his first bike.
2: Fair.
0: He got his first wage, a part-time job in a bike shop. And when he came home, I said to him, where's your wage packet? And he said, oh, I bought a bike. No, he bought a derailleur for his bike. And I said, okay. So how much was that? He said, well, this week's wages, next week's wages, and the week after. So he's already in debt, and he'd only been working for one day.
2: Good.
0: You were the same with the camera.
2: Probably,
0: yeah. Was that a good camera?
2: No, it was a very basic camera. We didn't get paid much in those days.
0: Right. What did you do for a living then, Phil? When you...
2: I worked for NHS 24.
0: Right.
2: 18 years before I retired.
0: Right.
2: 55, so very fortunate. Worked in a call centre in Clyde Bank.
0: Okay.
2: Before that, I've worked for Clydesdale Bank for a couple of years when I first moved here.
0: Right.
2: And before that, I'd worked in the aircraft industry, in a builder's merchants and shops.
0: Right.
2: Warehouses.
0: You name it.
2: Yeah, I've done it all. So.
0: It didn't last long in any of them. No. They kept finding you out, didn't
2: they? A smile can only get you so far.
0: So I take it you're retired now.
2: Yes.
0: And that's where the photography came in, because you thought, your passion, obviously. I
2: started taking photos of my boy when he was 15 for his football team. I was trying to run the team and take photos.
0: Right.
2: I was always interested.
0: You get in trouble doing that, you know.
2: Yeah,
0: that.
2: No, but, I always used to make sure I asked the question to the referee and the opposition.
0: Yes.
2: Beforehand, so, yeah. So that's
0: a serious point. You do need to be careful.
2: Yeah.
0: Suppose you need to check all your photographs and see who's there or not there.
2: Mm-hmm. Yeah.
0: So, and then Walking Football Scotland, Matt got to know, or did you do it for him?
2: I played football with Matt.
0: You ran the Loch Lomond team, the Lomond.
2: It's Vaila Leaven at the
0: time. Vaila Leaven it was, at Argyll Park.
2: Yeah. So, but started playing football for Matt's Walking Football teams for Glasgow Life.
0: Right.
2: 15 years ago.
0: Okay.
2: So,
0: yeah, they were really bad then.
2: So,
0: yeah.
2: got involved in him, got to know Matt. Matt's been a great lad. He's fantastic at what he does. And
0: this wouldn't happen without him.
2: No, definitely.
0: It's incredible what he does, isn't it?
2: Fantastic achievement. So, get all these guys and girls here. So, and I think he needs to go to 2 days, because I think there's quite a lot of teams where. Missing this year, obviously didn't get time to enter.
0: Yeah, because it's limited. Mm-hmm. So I think 2 days. I think he likes saying it's the biggest one-day event in the world.
2: Well,
0: it's not so good saying we're now the seventh biggest two-day event in the world. But he's going to have to bite the bullet, I think.
2: But no, he's doing a great job, and it's great attendance. I mean,
0: it's a great atmosphere, isn't it?
2: Yeah, and I'm trying to capture that with my camera.
0: So, yeah, because that's what you're good at.
2: Well, I do my best.
0: Well, you're getting the hang of it. You've been practicing for 45 years. You should be getting the hang of it.
2: One day I'll get one in focus.
0: I must mention a plug for my new book. My new book called Kintyre. Part of it is set in 1981.
2: Oh, right, OK.
0: So, the day you got that first camera.
2: Yes.
0: But this was down in Campbelltown. You were just a boy.
2: Yes, I wouldn't even know where Kintyre was then. Or Campbelltown.
0: No. Yeah.
2: A young lad from the Council Estates of London.
0: Do you still have folk down there, Phil? Are you still connected? No. You're Scotsman now?
2: I'm definitely a Scotsman, yeah. I'd be proud to put
0: on. Who are you supporting in the World Cup?
2: Scotland, of course.
0: You have to say that when I'm holding a mic to your face, of course.
2: No, I have no interest in England whatsoever. So,
0: right. Oh, no interest in it? Oh, you're not a Scotsman then?
2: Every
0: Scotsman here wants them to lose, out the first group.
2: Home before the postcards.
0: Now you're getting it.
2: No, they say Scottish citizenship, 2006. And I said to my wife, I said, that's it, I'm Scottish now. And I go to a lot of the Scotland games. I stand there and I sing that national anthem as proud and as loud as I possibly can, and then apologise for the accent.
0: That'll never go well. No. Some people pick up the accent you haven't at all.
2: I had 20 years in London and 15 years in Gloucestershire, and up here for 26.
0: Yeah.
2: Which, if you work that out, makes me 38.
0: Yeah. That looks about right.
2: It looks good. So,
0: so the Walking Football Scotland, that's just Matt will phone you up and say this event, that event, and you'll have a calendar of events across the year.
2: He sends me the events at the start of the year and asks me what I can do.
0: The website is great. The Walking Football Scotland website is great because it's full of your photographs.
2: Yes.
0: And they're really good. Yes. Do you find any resistance from the teams? Do they all like to get their pictures taken?
2: It's quite nice today, because I haven't been for a couple of months, and it's quite nice today that people have recognised me and said, Phil, I haven't seen you at the events recently.
0: Right.
2: And I've had a little patch where I got bored with it. Same kind of photos, same faces kind of things. But hopefully I'll be back for October time for the end of leagues.
0: Yes,
2: and stuff like that.
0: So. Yeah, you can flirt in and out, because it's not changed. It's only going to get bigger. And there's teams here today. What I like about the Scottish Cup, Phil, is there's teams from all over Scotland, obviously.
2: Right.
0: I've just interviewed a team from Tain.
2: I spoke to them as well.
0: So you have pictures of them. Yeah, so that's good, because it's different faces and all the ladies.
2: Yeah, and it's not the fact that I don't just go and take photos, I go and take an interest.
0: Yes, there's a wee story there.
2: Yeah.
0: I like to find out when the sessions are, because they're getting a wee bit of... It just helps the game grow all over. Yeah. Do you still kick a ball?
2: No.
0: Why not? You don't like walking football?
2: I just thought it got too serious.
0: Right.
2: So, which I took all the enjoyment out of it for me. I was more for having a bit of fun and a bit of banter rather than winning a game of football.
0: Have you been over to Pitch 1A, I think it is, the festival?
2: Yes.
0: Because we've got a Glasgow Life team there today. Yeah. That's what it's all about for me as well. That's why I'm running that today.
2: That's why I started a team up to test people kicking a football again. I wasn't interested in actually playing on a team, really.
0: Yeah.
2: I got selected for Glasgow Life, but that was more... I mean, it was less serious back then.
0: We were more thankful. I remember you'd go to a session back then and people would say, isn't it great that we can kick a ball at our age? They were thankful for the facilities, they were thankful to people who coach it and referee it. Yeah. And now it's like everything else, they take it a wee bit for granted now and start criticising and so, they forget where it came from.
2: Yeah, and I do see a running out there still.
0: Yeah. Yeah, we'll never get rid of that.
2: No.
0: It's funny because we have some people playing sessions, Phil, who are far too young for walking football in their 20s, and they walk.
2: Mm.
0: They get it.
2: Yeah.
0: Whereas we've got guys in their 70s, we can't even make them walk.
2: Yeah. But as I say, I mean, the fact is, I mean, some people have forgotten about what the origins of the game was for. It's about people that could no longer play football physically, play football.
0: Yeah.
2: Things, certainly in teams and stuff. And people forget about, I mean, I just had a kidney operation.
0: Right.
2: And I wouldn't want to be playing just now and somebody kick me or elbow me in back or push me or whatever, or fall to the floor kind of thing. So, and saying, I had guys with MS and all different illnesses playing at Vale of Leven Walking Football Club when I was there. And I moved to Lancashire for a couple of years and I set up one in Lancaster as well, Lancaster City Walking Football Clubs. So I've always been involved. I just love football. So, and if it's playing, managing, organising, taking photos, I'm still involved.
0: Yeah. So, who's your team? Your big team?
2: Man United.
0: Man U? Yeah. I thought you were going to say Arsenal. I thought you were going to latch on.
2: I'm from London.
0: That's what I mean. I was hoping you'd say Chelsea because they're rubbish.
2: No. There's no decency.
0: Man U.
2: Hopefully on the rise again, but it's going to take a while. So.
0: Yeah, good manager now. I like Carrick. He's going to do a good job. He's not shouting his mouth off like a lot of them do. He just gets on with the job in hand.
2: Calm and knows what he's talking about. So knows what I'm inside out. So
0: you're recovering just now?
2: Yeah, I had a kidney stone removed by keyhole surgery 5 weeks ago. So I've got another week to go before I can start playing pickleball.
0: Right, where do you play?
2: Playing Dunbarton. So, I've got a new pickleball centre's opening up in Old Kilpatrick, which I'm helping to organise as well. So,
0: there's a new one also just opened in Govan.
2: Yep.
0: Not far from, you know about it? Yep. Yeah, James and stuff. Yes. Jamie.
2: Yep.
0: Yeah, I'm going to do a wee interview with him when I come back from the World Cup. And he's talking about some kind of link with walking football because they kind of go. So I'll maybe get guys along for a wee trial. I'll give you a shout if you want to help out. Because you know the rules, the kitchen and all that.
2: The kitchen, yes.
0: Yeah.
2: That'll confuse people.
0: But it's great fun.
2: How can you have a sport that's got a kitchen in it?
0: Yeah. Phil, thanks for doing that.
2: No,
0: have a great day.
2: Thank you very much.
0: And I look forward to seeing the pictures. Yes. What do you post? Do they all go up on Walking Football Scotland website?
2: Well, a few of them go up on there. Probably about 60, 70 normally. But the rest of them go on Flickr page.
0: So Flickr?
2: My own Flickr account.
0: So where do we find that?
2: Matt normally sends a link out to everybody.
0: Okay.
2: With the, how to get onto the...
0: Do you know the link?
2: I don't know the link. No, not until I put the photos on there.
0: Okay. Oh, it's a different... It changes out. Right, okay.
2: Changes for each album you put on.
0: Right. I thought it was your domain, if you're not.
2: No. I have a photosbyphild.com website, which sometimes I put photos...
0: Say that again. Photos by...
2: Phil D.
0: .com?
2: Yeah.
0: Okay, there you are. And that's your personal stuff as well. Man, you and all that.
2: There's a few photos. I was fortunate to go down to Old Trafford a couple of years ago when Man United were playing Celtic Legends.
0: Right.
2: And sit pitch side. It's the only chance I've ever had to sit pitch side at Old Trafford.
0: Right.
2: So absolutely in my element that day. Like a kid in a sweet shop.
0: Now I'm going to ask you to do something off air.
2: Okay.
0: That you don't get asked very much. I'm going to try and get a picture of you and I that we can put on Sunday. All right. Thanks for doing that, Phil. Brilliant. Thank you.
3: I am William Wallace. And I see A whole army of my countrymen, here in defiance of tyranny. You've come to fight as free men. And free men you are. What will you do with that freedom? Will you fight?
4: Fight against that? No! We will run!
3: And we will live. Aye. Fight and you may die. Run and you'll live. At least a while. And dying in your beds, many years from now, would you be willing to trade all the days from this day to that for one chance, just one chance, to come back here and tell our enemies that they may take our lives, but they'll never take

0: They seem quite optimistic to me.
1: Kenny, you're so
2: it's about to end of the tournament.
1: You do want to answer him, right? Don't let him speak.
3: Yeah, well, okay. Now on Sunny G Radio here in Glasgow, 103.5 FM, and it's online.org, so you guys will get to hear it as well. Yeah. I just saw your nice tracksuits. Is it Adrian?
4: It is indeed,
3: Simon.
4: Yes.
3: Simon. Okay. I just saw your nice tracksuits, St. Duthis,
4: yeah.
3: St. Duthis, as I was passing by, and I thought, who on earth is that? How did they get here? And one of your colleagues said you're down from Tain this morning.
4: Yeah, we travelled last night, stayed overnight. We came down from Tain last night.
3: I always ask where you stay. That gives me a clue as to what class of team we're dealing with. I talked to Geordies and they stayed at number 10 in Glasgow. So I knew right away what I was dealing with. Where did you guys stay? At a hostel or something last night?
4: No, we stayed at Premier Inn.
3: Oh, that's all right. That's where I stay when I travel.
4: Okay.
3: Yeah. And did you do what the international team did? Did you share rooms?
4: No, we didn't, no.
3: See, that's team bonding. That's the ultimate in team bonding, actually.
4: The team was scattered far and wide.
3: Right. So you're not all from Tain?
4: Yeah, we're all from Tain, but we all travelled down.
3: Own arrangements, due to work and stuff like that.
4: Due to work and the sort of distance we have to travel as well.
3: Before I go any further, can I just thank you for coming all the way down for that commitment? Because that's what makes the Scottish Cup what it is every year. Is this your first Scottish Cup?
4: No, this is our third.
3: And this is the hardest question of all.
4: All right, okay.
3: What age group are you playing in?
4: We are playing the over 50s.
3: Right.
4: But some of our players are well over 50.
3: Older. Yeah.
4: Yeah. Yeah.
3: Okay. You've played yet?
4: Yeah. Unfortunately, the first game didn't turn out the way we would liked it to.
3: Okay.
4: But unfortunately, we got beaten 5-1.
3: Right.
4: Not what you want the first game, but these things happen. It's football.
3: Tell me what's happening in Tain with walking football then, because I think we're the fastest growing sport in Europe just now. What's happening in Tain? Tell us about your sessions up there.
4: We have two sessions a week. On our Monday night and a Thursday night. We have an average between 12 and 14 people come along to most sessions.
3: Okay.
4: We're open to everybody.
3: Is there just the one session in Tain, do you think? Is there another club? Is there a roundabout?
4: There's another session. There's Dingwall Play.
3: That whole coastline will be different.
4: Yeah, well, there's Dingwall Play at the Ross County pitches.
3: Right.
4: And there's Inverness Cali as well.
3: Is there a local regional competition?
4: Unfortunately not. We're trying to get that up and running. We have a new Walking Football Scotland regional rep.
3: Okay.
4: And he's trying to get things up and running.
3: Just takes time, yeah.
4: It does.
3: Distances involved. If it's any consolation, I did an interview with somebody in the Melbourne Walking Football in Australia.
4: All right, okay.
3: And they travel thousands of miles to
4: they would do down there anyway, yeah. Yes. They would do down
3: so
4: there.
3: So it doesn't seem quite so bad when you feel like that. We moan about travelling to Edinburgh. Sorry, you want to say?
1: Would the Melbourne game do a friendly for us? Would we?
3: No bother, honestly. We went to a tournament in Spain last year. And they had three teams and they had 67 supporters there that had travelled just to watch.
4: Right, okay.
3: So they do try, they're used to travel and they think 5-hour flights, nothing at all, you know, that's local for them.
4: Well, we travel what, 4 hours to get here?
3: Yes.
4: So,
3: are you going back tonight or is it celebration time?
4: I think they'll probably head home tonight.
3: Yes.
4: Going by their first result, if we carry on like that, it'll be.
3: You need to cancel that open top bus.
4: Yeah, I think it probably is. Yeah, we might.
3: It wouldn't take that long to drive around Tain,
4: you never know. We might have an open top bus. You never know.
3: Yeah. Two of you hanging out.
4: Yeah.
5: We've had the tournament in Dingwall before.
3: Right.
5: That was raised last year.
3: Sorry, your name is?
5: Mackenzie. Kenny Mackenzie.
3: Kenny.
5: Ex-chairman. Hand the reins over to the main man there now, Adrian. But I'm just going to say that we did have a tournament there last year in Dingwall.
3: Uh-huh.
5: It was kind of like a regional tournament.
3: Yes.
5: Four or five teams from different parts
3: of the island. Good. That's how
5: that was starting getting going.
3: And you're going to charity and friendlies.
5: Aye.
3: Invite each other over.
5: The Highland Football Academy in County there, we also had a visit from a Canadian group.
3: Right.
5: Came over as well.
3: Walking football's big in the Toronto area.
5: It is, aye. And they, like you said, there was extra supporters came with them and
3: yes.
5: Whatever else. Like,
3: the atmosphere, see, whenever you go in the world. Yeah. I've been to Australia and played walking football right round Australia. It's the same atmosphere.
5: Yeah.
3: People that play walking football are generally of a type, you know.
5: Yeah. One of our members
3: team sports and all that stuff.
5: He's been over to Madeira this year. isn't it?
3: Yes, yeah, oh, they love it there. Yeah. Let me ask you the most important question then. If I was up in Tain, if I happened to be passing by and I came to one of your sessions...
1: You'd be very welcome to join it.
3: And there's a cake and tea.
5: Oh, well,
2: only if you bring it.
5: Because we can give you a reputable baker if you want. Local one.
3: Okay, I'm getting the idea. Bring your own. Because the point I was going to make was that down here, the social side, I reckon, is just as important as the football side. Is it the same up there?
4: We try to have the odd social gathering. We have the Christmas night out. We try to get sort of gathers together maybe two or three times throughout the year. Just for a bit of clutch up the crack. And
3: do you have ladies walking football up there?
4: We don't, but we do have three ladies that come along to our sessions.
3: Right, so it's mixed sessions?
4: It's mixed sessions.
3: Oh, well.
4: Everybody's welcome. We have people.
3: Do you need to book in or anything like that?
4: No, just turn up. Just turn up on the day.
3: Tell me the days again, sorry.
4: It's Mondays at the Track Astros at 6 o'clock.
3: Right.
4: And the same again on the Thursday, 6 p.m. at the Track.
3: The same place.
4: Same place.
3: Okay.
5: And Dingwall on a Wednesday night as well.
3: Right. They've got a set.
5: It's the same time, 6 or 7.
3: My recollections, memories of Tain are limited. But am I right in saying that there used to be a gig, an open air? Concert held over a weekend, and they used this outdoor swimming pool. Is that Tain?
5: No,
4: that's not Tain.
5: No, that might
4: be
5: someone like
4: that. Probably the East Coast, would it be?
3: Right, no, it was out your way.
1: Wick's got
3: no, it's far.
1: No, it's far north.
3: It's got a swimming pool that's only full when the tide comes in.
1: What's Wick?
3: No, it wasn't Wick. I know that, yeah, you're right, but it wasn't Wick.
5: I know what you're talking about.
4: Is that not the Mary Coast? Uh-huh. Top of the Elgin Marie
1: outdoor bar,
4: Callan direction, would it be?
5: Or was it
0: just been done up?
3: Yeah. Sorry,
0: just been refurbished.
3: I don't know. I've not been up. I've been up to see Jethro Tull and the Alex Harvey band were playing as well. It's a fantastic weekend.
1: Have you seen the sensational Alex Harvey band tribute band?
3: Yes, I have. But I've got a friend that plays in them.
1: Have you really?
3: Yes, he used to play walking football. He got a bad injury. Nelson McFarlane, his name is. A Hearts fan that I've not spoke to for a while. But he played with them. He also played with Zal Clemenson's band.
1: Right.
3: And they played at the Barrowlands. Along with, they were the backing band for Mott the Hoople. You remember Mott the Hoople?
1: Yes, uh-huh. All the young dudes.
3: That's it.
1: Yeah.
5: Come on. That's us.
3: Right, guys, on you go. Enjoy. Right, safe journey home, and I hope you have a great day.
1: Thank you very much. That's where I was brought up, Paul.
3: In Pollock. Right. Well, that's a different interview altogether.
1: Yes, sir.
3: I need to do a warrants check on you first.
1: Absolutely.
5: Here, go away. You as well get going.
3: All the best, guys. Thanks.
1: Yeah, thank you.

0: Kath Kimmett, this is Sunny G Radio. I've been trying to get a woman all day. It's the story of my life, Kath. Can't get a woman. It's great to catch you because I've not seen you for ages. Where do you play now? Where do you play sessions now?
1: I play at Gifton on a Sunday with the Gifton ladies out there, and I do a bit of coaching with them.
0: Right.
1: And then I play.
0: That's your original club then at the Gifton?
1: Yeah, yeah. I'm still a registered player there. I played the first over 60s women's Glasgow Trophy two or three weeks ago at Tory Glen.
0: Right.
1: But I play also with the Drumtappers United 2 days a week at Scotland.
0: Right. Wow, you're busy.
1: Yeah, I try and keep busy.
0: You're one of these that'll play for anybody really to get a game.
1: I love the game.
0: Yeah. Let me ask you first and foremost about your health. How are you?
1: I'm all right. I've got Parkinson's disease. That's what it is. It'll be what it'll be.
0: Yep. And you had some treatment a couple of years ago. Has that all been good? Has that helped?
1: It has helped. I had what's called DBS, which is a brain stimulator put in my head and by a box in my chest. It's remotely controlled by the hospital. Uh-huh. And it's given me the opportunity to reduce my tremors and be able to get out there and play.
0: Bit more freedom.
1: Without
0: that,
1: I couldn't play.
0: Brilliant. So, fantastic. Do you play with the Parkinson's? Do you go along to the sessions or anything?
1: No, because it clashes with one of the other sessions.
0: Right. Yeah.
1: I have spoken to Mo about it, but I haven't actually been allowed to play in it yet.
0: Okay. And they're playing right behind us just now. That's the Parkinson's tournament, Scottish Cup there. That's Glasgow Life, the ones in the blue bibs. I don't know who the Reds are.
1: I must have a look, because I've never actually watched them play before.
0: Well, that's all Parkinson's, those teams that are there. There's three Glasgow teams in it now.
1: It just shows
0: and they
1: you
0: won
1: there
0: it last season.
1: The balance, because it's as more common in men than it is in women. There's much fewer women than men have got Parkinson's disease.
0: I didn't know that.
1: There's no, I don't know unless it's classed as a men's team, which I like very much, but yeah, it's much more prominent in men than it is in women.
0: I didn't understand that. Yeah. So, that aside, you're playing three tickets because it's good for Parkinson's, it's good for anybody's health, isn't it?
1: Yeah,
0: to keep active.
1: To me, the exercise is the best pill out there. Best prescription out there. Do as much as you can do and don't be worried about pushing yourself a wee bit.
0: Did you play football prior to walking football? Did you play football as a woman and girl?
1: Yes, I did. I played football till I was 39. I played in the Premier League with my last team was Glasgow City.
0: Right.
1: And then I went on to coaching, went down to Lars, did my B licence, and I was the first coach and manager of Glasgow City.
0: You've seen so much, haven't you?
1: I've
0: changes.
1: Seen a huge, and this is fantastic.
0: Because when you played then, I'm not being cheeky, but women's football wasn't a thing.
1: No, it was,
0: but it wasn't recognised.
1: It wasn't. The league was started in 1972, I think.
0: Right.
1: And I remember the Scotland squad, we weren't allowed to have the same badge as the men.
0: Right.
1: Because we couldn't affiliate to the SFA. Yeah. So I had to pick men's badges off the shorts, and so the ladies.
0: Good.
1: We had to create a new NGB, which was SWFA at the time.
0: Yeah.
1: And we had to sew our own badge onto the shorts. And they weren't new shorts.
0: So, you know who I've not seen here today is Rose Ryland. She's not here, isn't she?
1: Rose did a lot for the game. She went off to Italy, but down in Kilmarnock, Elsa Cook is the woman for me that has put the effort into promoting the women's game.
0: And
1: I went
0: Scottish
1: down and played Kilmarnock ladies for a couple of years. I played for Clyde ladies, I played for Cumberland ladies, and lastly played for Glasgow City.
0: A career.
1: Busy woman,
0: when it
1: yes.
0: wasn't fashionable.
1: No, it certainly wasn't. I used to get the belt every day at school for playing football.
0: I got the belt every day at school as well, but it wasn't anything to do with football. What do you see now then with what's going on? The changes. It must be so much schools and all the girls' football now is a thing.
1: Yeah, but we've still got this problem that once you get to a certain age, you should stop it because it's not ladylike. So we still don't get as many girls going into it, but it is getting developed a lot more than it used to. You go to certain countries and it's really encouraged and funded.
0: Yes.
1: Well, by the NGB.
0: So we're still behind the times?
1: We're still behind the times. When I did my B licence, I went up to the SFA and said I wanted to do my A licence. And somebody at the SFA, not naming any names, said to me, don't bother, Hen, you'll not get it.
0: Right.
1: You waste your money. And it was basically, there's no woman got it. I think I was the second woman in Scotland to get it, the B. That was a rarity in itself.
0: Yes.
1: So
0: did you do that in Scotland or did you have to travel?
1: No, I went to Lars to do it. Right. There was 98 in men in the course, and myself and a girl called Angela Hines, who ended up being manager at Rangers.
0: Right. Yeah.
1: So it was.
0: I need to get you into the radio. Where do you live, Kath?
1: Somerset.
0: Right, so you're just across the river. We call that North Govan. Govan Radio. Yeah,
1: no, right,
0: Sunny
1: okay.
0: G.
1: Okay.
0: So I need to get you into the station. Would that be okay?
1: Yeah,
0: after the international do, because what we've not mentioned is you've been selected for Scotland.
1: I have indeed.
0: A Scotland cap. That's quite appropriate, isn't it, after all this time?
1: I think so. I mean, it's not just about the football, but it's about the work you've put into trying to encourage and develop the game as well. And when I found walking football, I just found just another thing, a thing that just opened a whole new life for you, a whole new chapter.
0: Yes.
1: When you're diagnosed with something that's, you know, it's not going to change, it's not going to get any better, it's only going to get worse. What can you do? You can either sit in a corner or you can go and get out there.
0: I used to say, when my daughter died, I used to say you could go and sit in the pub because you'll always find somebody in there to sit and moan with
1: that's
0: you and say, poor me.
1: Some
0: you know?
1: Days it's one foot in front of the other, but you get on that pitch and you forget.
0: Yeah.
1: And even you forget, the good the exercise does you is, aside from that, you forget that you're actually ill.
0: When you're over that line,
1: and you just
0: go on with it.
1: Yeah.
0: That's brilliant. So tell me about the international selection. There's eight. Is it a squad of 10 that's going?
1: It's a squad of 9, I think.
0: 9. With a goalkeeper.
1: Five men, four ladies, and four men. Nobody more surprised than me.
0: Sorry?
1: Nobody was more surprised than me when I was asked to go. Yeah, I was absolutely delighted.
0: So you're going to Switzerland?
1: I'm going to Switzerland.
0: Across the road from UEFA headquarters.
1: Yeah,
0: says.
1: But that's not North Govan, Simon.
0: we'll think of something. Yes, the Govan connection, going, there's always a Govan.
1: Yeah, it's a whole new experience. And for somebody that's been involved in women's football, when it was getting changed in the back of vans, sewing holes up in socks to get them.
0: It's kind of full circle, isn't it?
1: It's a full circle for me. And
0: you're getting outfits, your Scottish outfits
1: and
0: all that.
1: Yeah, we've been up at Hampden, we're getting measured for outfits.
0: There's eight teams. Playing.
1: Yes.
0: Yeah.
1: Good quality. Well, I'm assuming good quality comes from those
0: pitches.
1: Yeah, I think
0: it will be. Yeah. What a proud moment
1: that'll be. More importantly, it's the first ever Scottish international.
0: It is.
1: And hopefully that can grow from here as well.
0: Yeah.
1: The future's in mixed or male, female, whatever.
0: Yeah.
1: But once you're the first, nobody can take it away from
0: That's you. That's right. So, promise me you'll come into Sunny G, into the studio, nice and warm, get you a cup of tea. And a biscuit, and we'll sit and have a chat on the show.
1: Yeah, we're about to come back from the Scotland thing and I can tell you all about
0: all the stories, all the gossip, right? Get us all the gossip.
1: I'm not good to go. What goes into a stage into a Simon, you should do that.
0: Listen, thanks very much for doing it. Have a great time in Switzerland, soak it all up.
1: Oh,
0: and you'll do us proud, I know that.
1: Well, I hope so.
0: Have a great day. Thank you. You're good, isn't it?
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3: Good afternoon, Govan. You're currently listening to The Power Hour here on Sunny G with myself as your host, Kyle Thompson. I hope all has been well. It's busy for me this last couple of weeks. It'll get even busier because next week, next Monday, in fact, it's my 22nd birthday, 6th of July, in which I can't believe that. 22. Mental. The first song I've got for you is Never Enough by Turnstile. This was off their album of the same name last year in 2025. This was their first single after they released their album back in 2023 called Bad Bad Not Good. Now, Turnstile is, I'm going to say, a punk band, but they're not really a punk band if I'm being truly honest. You'll listen to the song and you'll think, Kyle, that's not punk, because they use synths. But I've chosen Never Enough because it's a song I really do enjoy. And in fact, most of the songs that I'm going to play for this show are from the video game series NBA 2K. And the most songs on here will be from various soundtracks over the years of NBA 2K, which is just the National Basketball Association, the league in America, really popular. So here is Never Enough.

That Was Never Enough by Turnstile. Up next, I have Gold by Kyra. This was her second single as an artist, and this peaked number 13 on the Billboard Top 100. This was used in, I believe, NBA 2K17. You'll listen to the vocals and they're kind of glitchy, and all the words are taken from the verses in the pre-chorus that are used in the chorus. So here's Gold.

0: With more misinformation being shared than ever, it's crucial to separate fact from fiction when discussing refugees and asylum seekers in the UK. We often see headlines claiming people with refugee status are flooding the country and illegally entering the UK, while social media accounts continue to spread misinformation around refugees. But how much of this is actually true? Let's tackle some of the biggest myths and break down the facts.
1: Myth 5. Refugees are a burden on our economy.
2: Reality. Refugees contribute significantly to their host communities. They start businesses, pay taxes, and enrich local economies. How we treat refugees reflects our values as a society. A report from the Commission on the Integration of Refugees found that the UK economy could receive net benefits of £1.2 billion in 5 years if employment support and English language education for refugees were quickly implemented.
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5: 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I have got to Give It Up by Marvin Gaye. Now, this song entails a story of an ordinary night of a man who's just too shy to get himself out there, and he lets loose on the dance floor. Apparently Marvin Gaye didn't really like disco music, but this shot up to number one in the Billboard 100 back in 1977. So here is Got to Give It Up.

That's Got to Give It Up by Marvin Gaye. Up next, I have Outstanding by The Gap Band. This song was obviously performed by The Gap Band. This is one of the most sampled R&B songs ever, really. This was from their 1982 album, Gap Band's Number 4. It's one of their biggest hits, and it's one of my personal favourite songs. And I keep on hearing it.

0: Hello, Govan. This is Granny Annie with a shout out this Saturday, the 20th of June, from 12 noon to 3 p.m. in Connie's Hall, otherwise known as St. Constantine's Church Hall at the top of Ewe Street. Come along for lots of fun for the family and all our communities, with stalls and crafts and jewellery and baking and a fire engine outside and an ice cream van. Also, next door is our Moogity Garden, and there'll be storytelling and drama with Georgia from Sunny Govan Radio, and that's from 1:30 p.m. That's adjacent, so once you've enjoyed the summer fair, do pop into Moogity. You can forage for fresh food and herbs to take home, and we celebrate the start of the summer because it's summer solstice on the 21st, and we call it Litha, to welcome the summer. So, 20th of June, which is this Saturday, 12 noon to 3 p.m., Connie's Hall, and next door in Moogity Garden. See you there.
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3: 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Up next, I have Shooting Stars by Bag Raiders. This song was released in 2009. It became a minor hit in Australia until it became viral because it was used in a video in 2017 where there was this guy going into a pool and then it goes off into space, and this song was used and became viral. I mean, the meme is nearly 10 years old next year. It's nuts. So here is Shooting Stars.

That is Shooting Stars by Bag Raiders. Up next, I have Song 2 by Blur. This was their second single that was released on their fifth album called Blur. It's a very catchy song. It was written to kind of parody grunge, which is ironic because it became one of their highest charting hits in America, and it was, funnily enough, number 2 in the UK singles chart. How about that? So here is Song 2. I'm not going to do the woo thing because I think it's overdone. All right?

0: 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I'm Dale Clark, Watch Commander at Govan Community Fire Station. 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
7: You're listening to Sunny Govan, and you're currently listening to The Power Over Here with me, Kyle Thompson. The next song I've got for you is Block Rockin' Beat by the Chemical Brothers. This was released in 2003. I believe they won a Grammy for this song back in 2004, I'm going to say. So here is Block Rockin' Beat.

That's Block Rockin' Beats by the Chemical Brothers. I have Punk Tactics up next by Joey Valance and Bray. This was from their album of the same name in 2023. This song is a doozy. It's very energetic and it's quite like the Beastie Boys. So if you kind of like that type of style of rap, then I will hope you will enjoy this, because I really do enjoy this. It's very good. So here's Punk Tactics.

0: there. It's Menopause Warriors Scotland here. I'm Caroline.
1: And I'm Jackie. Can you believe we've been doing this for 8 years now, Caroline?
0: No, and I'll be honest, I don't know how we're still friends.
1: So we do monthly support groups, don't we?
0: Yeah.
1: And it's about the lived experience in menopause, and it's about what's happening to your body, the impact on your health, and what your options are.
0: So if you want to come along and find out about your menopause, we do monthly meetings. 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
1: We do Elder Plant Library between 1:30 and 3:30 on the last Friday of every month.
0: And then the last Saturday of every month, we do the Parkhead, new Parkhead Hub in the library between 10:30 and 12:30.
1: And then we're on to Woodside Library between 1:30 and 3:30.
0: So why don't you come along to one of the meetings and have a chat with us? We'd look forward to seeing you.
1: We'd love to see you.
0: Yeah.
2: Hi, I'm David from Galgale and Ibrox. At Galgale, we work together on demanding common tasks such as woodwork, gardening, boat building, and other skills we see as important for communities facing uncertain times ahead. We're at 15 Fairlie Street, round the corner from Ibrox and Cessnock Subways. If you'd like to hear more about learning opportunities and volunteering at Galgale, come along to one of our welcome sessions, which we run every Wednesday at 11 a.m. You can also join us for lunch on Wednesdays at 1 o'clock or for our open workshop and dinner on Thursdays from 5. We'll look forward to meeting you. The door is very nearly always open.
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7: You're listening to The Power right here on the Sunny Govan Radio. Up next, I have Mama Used to Say by Junior. This was released in 1982. This peaked on the number 30 on the Billboard Hot 100 and number 2 on the R&B chart of the same company. I really enjoy this song. I love the groove. I love the lyrics. This was one of the first R&B songs I actually got introduced to back in NBA 2K15, one of my personal favourite games. So here is Mama Used to Say.

That was Mama Used to Say by Junior. Up next, I have Get It Right the First Time by Billy Joel. This is the eighth song of the album The Stranger back in 1977. And it's about how Billy Joel will, if I remember rightly, he is trying to impress a girl and he doesn't want to basically screw up in the first go. So it's why he has to get it right the first time. So here it is, Get It Right the First Time.

That was Billy Joel, and Get It Right the First Time. The final song I've got for you is The Door by Teddy Swims. Now, I've chosen this because I seen Teddy Swims last night. He was at Summer Sessions in Glasgow Green. Bellahouston Park. My goodness me. So here is The Door by Teddy Swims. I just want to quickly say thank you so much, as always, for listening to The Power. We're here on Cine Govan Radio. It's an absolute honour and privilege to be doing this. So, hi, thank you so much, and take care of yourselves, and bye-bye for now.

0: Will, and I'm from Good Food Scotland, and I'm here to talk about the community larders that we run across Glasgow. We currently run 8 spaces, which are affordable food shops. We've got them in Three Hills, Sandy Hills, Cardonald, Lint House, Knightswood. We've got 2 in Tory Glen and Kennishead. 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Alongside that, we also offer a thing called our wraparound services. So in each larder, each month, there'll be people coming in from different charities, which offer up different services. All of the shops are available to everyone. 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So please just pop in, come in, have a chat. We also are always looking for volunteers to come out. So if you're interested, please find us on Facebook. Each of the pages have their own Facebook page, or you can email me directly at will@goodfoodscotland.org, and I can put you in touch with the specific larder coordinator. Please check us out. We're open each week. Most are open 2 days a week, but you can find more information on our Facebook pages. Thank you very much, and then we hope to see you in the shop soon.
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Hello everyone, how you doing? I'm back for another Just John's Jams, and opening up the show there with Sam Fender and Getting Started. And yes, we are only just getting started, because just like last week, I'm going to play you some great artists who've headlined Glastonbury over the years. We've got no Glastonbury Festival this year, so just have to make do with listening to my session. There's also some old performances you can watch on iPlayer, but for the moment, let's play plenty more artists who've been at the Pyramid stage headlining and who've just had great sets at the festival in general. Yeah, Sam Fender's 17 Gone Under album, of which that track, Getting Started, is the opening song, is just a magnificent piece of audio. It's honestly one of the best albums I've ever heard. No surprise that it got a Mercury Prize nomination, although it didn't win. It lost to Sometimes I Might Be Introvert by rapper Lil Sims. But anyways, welcome along. I'm John, and I'll be with you for the next hour. And I should mention also the Legend stage at Glastonbury. We will not forget that as well. We cannot forget the icons of the music industry who've played the Pyramid stage under the term Legends. It was launched in 1998 with Tony Bennett, and since then, guys like Al Green, James Brown, Brian Wilson, Ray Davis, and Shirley Bassey have all headlined. Some of those names you'll hear later on. And of course, there'll be plenty more who've played the Pyramid stage as headliners as well. So without further ado, let's get straight into it and have our first Legends headliner of the show. This woman has been in the music industry for 60 years, first as part of the Supremes and then as a soloist in her own right. And also with the World Cup going on in the USA right now, it would be wrong of me not to mention that at the opening ceremony in 94, when they hosted the last time, this woman tried to take a penalty with an inflatable goal, but she missed it. I am, of course, talking about the woman, the myth, the legend, Diana Ross.

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Happy Mondays and Step On from their iconic 1990 album Pills and Thrills and Bellyaches. They were on tour this year to celebrate 35 years of that album, and they've still got a few more festival dates to perform as well. And they also recently announced an exclusive deluxe edition, a limited edition that you can get on vinyl. I think there was only about 200 copies sold. And knowing vinyl collectors these days, they were probably snapped up like that. But what I also love is that Gorillaz, the virtual band created by Damon Albarn, have only ever had one UK number one single, and it was Dare that features Sean Ryder, the lead singer of Happy Mondays. And what's even better is that whilst it's commonly claimed that Damon wanted the song to be called It's There, but Sean's Manchester accent made it sound like It's Dare instead, Sean has actually said that there was no title to the song. Damon just wanted him to freestyle over the beats, and when Sean says it's coming up, it's coming up, it's coming up, he just means he's getting more audio in his headphones, or his cans, as they sometimes call them. But that bit of improv, It's There, which is what Sean was saying, produced Gorillaz' only ever number one single. So fair play to both Sean and Damon. And before that, of course, Diana Ross and 1980s Am Coming Out. Nile Rodgers and Bernard Edwards from Chic wrote that song for Diana. And she claims that she didn't know at first that the phrase I'm coming out meant either a gay, lesbian, bisexual or transgender person announcing who they actually were. And when she was told by someone not Rodgers or Edwards that she broke down in tears, thought it was going to ruin her career, that someone would think, oh, Diana's coming out as a lesbian or something. But after confronting Nile Rodgers and Bernard Edwards, they both said, no, it's fine. It's not going to damage your career. We can assure you it's going to be fine. And clearly, nothing wrecked her career, because still going strong all those years later. Rodgers also mentioned in a TikTok 5 years ago that what motivated him to write it in the first place, him and Bernard Edwards, was going to a nightclub in New York where they'd recently been seeing Diana Ross in New York, not at the club. But he went to this nightclub and there were 6 or 7 Diana Ross impersonators performing there. So he called up Bernard Edwards and said, hey, if we make this, make a song out of this, then it could have the same impact for the gay community as Say It Loud and Black and I'm Proud did for the black community. And yeah, it's one of the absolute anthems of the LGBT community almost half a century on. Now, before I play any more music, I just want to let you know about Javid and how he can help you with a CV or a job application if you are in need of some help. So get an email to Javed, J-A-V-E-D, at sunnyg.org, and Javed will book an appointment with you to go over any problems or any issues you may have, anything you're not sure about, whether it's an application or a CV. Just get in touch with him and he can give you a helping hand. Now let's play the two bands who've headlined Glastonbury more times than anyone else. All of them on the Pyramid stage. Coldplay, they've headlined 5 times between 2002 and 2024. But before then, let's hear the band who are in second place, having headlined in 1986, 1990, 1995, and 2019, The Cure.

Coldplay and Viva La Vida from 2008, and before that, Boys Don't Cry by The Cure from 1986. Or I should say, a remixed version from 1986, because the original version was a non-album single that came out in 1979. Yeah, both of those bands, they've headlined a combined total of 9 times. As I said, yeah, The Cure had 2 in the 80s, 1 in the 90s, and then most recently in 2019. Robert Smith is the only consistent member of that band. I think he's had about a dozen bandmates over the years. Coldplay, in stark contrast, it's been Chris Martin, Johnny Buckland, Guy Berryman and Will Champion ever since the band started back in the 90s. Coldplay, also interestingly enough, have only had 2 number one singles despite all 10 of their albums going to number one. Those are Viva La Vida, what you just heard, and also Paradise in 2011. Yeah, they've been around the block for a very long time, but nope, no number one singles other than those two. Like Blur as well, and it's not even the two songs you might think, is Beetle Bum and Country House. And before I forget, we also have a WhatsApp so you can get in touch with us. It's 07386012775, 07386012775. Get in touch with us regarding what you're doing with your day. Are you having a good day or a bad day? Are you enjoying the music we're playing? Do you have any requests? Or just give us a shout out. So get in on that number, 07386012775. Now, before we go to a break, just another headliner slot from 2016 on the Legend stage. And this man has been in music for over half a century as a member of a few bands, perhaps notably the Traveling Wilburys, one of the great supergroups. But he is, of course, best known as the frontman of the Electric Light Orchestra. Jeff Lynne and ELO, Don't Bring Me Down.

0: Yo, what's up? This is Coolio with the Flow, and you're checking out the sweet sounds of Sonny Govan. Don't touch that dial, son.
1: My name is David Gillespie. I'm a volunteer coordinator and mentor at the organisation Right There. We are a homeless prevention charity. But the reason I'm here today is to promote our mentoring service, and that's for young people and for adults. Our mentoring service is flexible, what we ask from our mentors, and anyone can be a mentor. It's all about enthusiasm. You'll get all the training provided, and you'll also have someone like myself on the phone if there was any issues or problems. But it's meant to be almost like a befriending service where you go out, you do fun things with a young person or an adult. And it could be, we try to match our mentors with people with similar interests and hobbies. I started with the organisation because I was a mentor myself. I really enjoyed it. I used to get, I think, as much out of it as my mentee. We try to make it flexible. You get your expenses paid for travel, for doing the activities. We like people that are enthusiastic about the service. And we encourage you to come and visit us in the office and find out what the... we're in Davis Street, so we're very local to the Govan area. So, yeah, just pop in. You can come in and get a coffee and we can show you the facilities and tell you a wee bit more about our mentoring service. So Right There has got a website. If you look for the... rather than the homeless side of the charity, if you look for the children and family side, you'll find our mentoring email. It'll tell you a wee bit about our history, what we do. And you can even send an email to mentoring@rightthere.org. I just really encourage you to come over and get involved in the mentoring service because I think you'll really enjoy it.
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from 2002's Fever album, Kylie Minogue and Love at First Sight. Yeah, Kylie headlined the Legend stage in 2019 for a show-stopping performance that's featured every last hit and a few new ones as well. She brought out Nick Cave to sing Where the Wild Roses Grow. No Robbie for Kids though, she had a couple of backing singers for that, but what a memorable performance nonetheless. Now for another artist who headlined the Legends stage, Pyramid stage for the Legends slot I should say. A man who has been around the block for a very long time. He was the lead singer of the Commodores and is known for timeless classics like All Night Long, Dancing on the Ceiling and many more. Lionel Richie and Hello.

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Red Red Wine by UB40 from their iconic 80s album Labour of Love. They said that they had no idea that song was written and originally recorded by Neil Diamond. It just said N Diamond on the cover art, and Astro, who's the rapper, the DJ, the toaster, whatever you want to call him, he said, "We thought it was a Jamaican artist called Negus Diamond." It's amazing that UB40 managed to have like the same consistent lineup for like 40 years or 30 years. Ali Campbell left, as did Astro, and then as did Mickey Bliss. They tried to do a breakaway band for a while. I believe it's Duncan, who's Ali's brother, who took over. And then they've also got a new guy called Matt Doyle now. There's still a few guys left from the original lineup. And they're still touring. And now for our penultimate song, another guy who headlined the Pyramid Stage as part of the Legend slot, possibly the most legendary soul singer of all time, James Brown, and I Got You, I Feel Good.

James Brown and I Got You, I Feel Good. And yes, it is called I Got You, not I Feel Good. I Feel Good is the subtitle. Not sure why it was styled like that, just like Make Me Smile, brackets Come Up and See Me by Steve Harley and Cockney Rebel, just a stylization. But now we've come to the end of the show. Thanks so much for tuning in to this second Glastonbury special of Just John's Jams on Sunny G. I'll see you again next week, and I'll leave you now with 1998's headliners on the Pyramid Stage, Blur and Tender. See you next week, folks. Ta-ra.

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See what Sonny G can do for you. 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Sonny G's the best by a country mile. 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

shifts your perspectives. 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But where does that get me? He blows out his smoke. 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
0: With Everybody's Happy Nowadays.
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0: 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Call Me? Is somebody ringing?
1: Ready when you are, Elsie.
0: Who's calling me?
1: Lowry Thoughts.
0: Dear, dear. Oh, it's chaos in here. Listen, that takes us up nicely to this week's...
1: Oi, John.
0: Funky Treble.
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0: 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Oh, there we go. That was a fantastic little funky treble we had there for you this week, folks, eh?
1: May we, may we.
0: So, who did we have?
1: Ready when you are, Elsie.
0: First up, it was KC and the Sunshine Band with Get Down Tonight.
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1: They're Packer Ank, they are the real McCoy.
0: Last but not least...
2: But ready when you are, John.
0: We had Jamiroquai with Canned Heat.
1: Oh, Bain Marie.
0: There you go. Another successful little funky treble this week, folks. Eh? So, next up on the Mad Angle Radio Show, we have Magazine.
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1: 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Money for old rope, lovely jubbly.
0: 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Here's Rory Gallagher with Bad Penny.

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0: 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So I hope you've enjoyed a fantastic 2 hours of absolute madness.
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champion.

0: right. We've got some hot toddy that's come aboard. Oh, you're making me sound like Jimmy Partridge. Okay, okay. So you've got a new single coming out. It's out already, I think it's called Pavilion. You want to tell us a bit about that and what you have got coming up?
1: I can't.
2: You can what?
1: I can't be funny on command.
2: what's the song about? It's about love.
0: Love?
1: Yeah, it's about
2: love, isn't it?
1: Love. It's about when we first got together. It was one of the first songs we wrote.
2: That show that you said there, we actually saw really happen. It happened like a couple of Fridays ago. We don't have any gigs in the pipeline, but we do have another single coming out soon enough called Fat Wallet. But this single Pavilion, just out there now. It's out there. It's out in your radio show. It's out on Spotify.
1: Yeah, you can stream it.
2: Stream it, smell it.
1: TikTok it.
2: Yeah.
0: Whip it.
2: Aye, what else can we say?
1: We'll have an album coming out at the end of the year.
2: Yeah, part of this set of releases.
1: Yeah, these are two singles off the album.
2: Do you like the single?
0: Who, me?
1: Of course I do.
2: The album, Majestic Epona, all part of the Electric Honey releases that we're doing.
1: Yeah.
2: Yeah, these two releases will also be in the album. The album will...
1: It's 14 songs, isn't it?
2: 14 songs, yeah.
1: Yeah. All the songs are pretty different on it. Like, it's quite hard to pinpoint a genre or anything like that.
2: This next release, Fast Wallet, will be different.
1: It's a bit punkier.
2: Yeah. Different influences in that sense.
1: Yeah. Fat Wallet. We were watching a lot on Mindhunter.
2: Mindhunter.
1: When we wrote it, so it's a bit darker.
2: People getting killed.
1: Yeah. And the 13th note just shut down. So it was a little bit of that there as well.
0: Well, I look forward to hearing said Fat Wallet. But right now, what we've got is Pavilion, and that's coming up. Thanks very much, Hot Toddy.

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0: there 24 hours a day. 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
1: Powerful, grubby heart in a barful, most niche show wrapped in a partial, cause you know that I get a bit partial, Marvel, learn about a stealthy, powerful, getting whacked in the rain is powerful, chain smoking with your mates is powerful, I revelate to the rib of an eighth and your jawbone aches and you still feel powerful.
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2: 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I revelate to the rave with an eighth and your joke.

break it up. 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